Day edition of the 6 o'clock triple shot. It's Chris. Tonight, as I said earlier, we are celebrating three made up national holidays. And a lot of times, it's hard for me to find just one holiday to celebrate. But today, three of them just popped out right away. And I'm like, oh, we got to celebrate that one, but I only got one song to play for it. So, yeah, we'll kick it off with National Bagpipe Appreciation Day. Guess what song I'm going to play? You know it. I hope we hear this one tomorrow night in Power Field at Mile High. Breaking out the pipes for It's a Long Way to the Top on 98.1.

Love those bagpipes. 98.1 KKFM. 6 o'clock, triple shot, celebrating a three-pack of stupid made-up national holidays. We just had Bagpipe Appreciation Day. Today is also National New Jersey Day. So I had a choice. I could have gone Bon Jovi, could have gone Bruce Springsteen. I'm going with the boss for this one. And Born to Run on 98.1 KKFM.

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0: 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Wrapping up the 6 o'clock triple shot with one bourbon, one scotch, and one beer on 98.1 KKFM. Chris, wrapping up our celebration of three made up national holidays today. Also, National Scotch Day, a day we can definitely get behind, right? So, yeah, celebrate National Scotch Day. Pour yourself a big old shot. Think of something from New Jersey. Maybe watch The Sopranos and then break out the bagpipes. That's what we got today. Make sure you come back. Pink Floyd, Van Halen, and more next on 98.1.
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0: R on Southern Colorado's Classic Rock Station, 98.1 KKFM. Chris, about to be released into the jungle myself. Looking forward to that. Before I go, I got Joe Walsh for you coming up next. And then at 7 o'clock, he's ready to kick off the work week. Steve Gorman rocks right here on 98.1 KKFM. Have a great night, and I will catch you tomorrow.
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10: If I were to ask you what makes for a good night's sleep, you'd probably say a dark, quiet room, not too many things on your mind. But every night when you go to get some Z's, how often do you really think about the temperature in your bedroom? Temperature may be one of the most underappreciated factors in sleep. That's according to the Senior Vice President of Research and Scientific Affairs at the National Sleep Foundation. We often hear about lights and screens and stress, but even modest changes in temperature and airflow can influence both how quickly you fall asleep and how deeply you stay asleep. Most experts will recommend a room temperature of 60 to 67 degrees Fahrenheit. You might also experiment with your sheets and what you actually wear to bed. Play around a bit and see what improves your sleep. You might be delightfully surprised. I'm Dr. Sanjay Gupta, helping you live a better life.
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2: 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Welcome to the show.
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0: Motley Crue on a Monday night with Steve Gorman, Rock's Home Sweet Home, welcoming you to your next home for the next 5 hours. At least that's my hope.
1: Yes, well, I feel like we could make the studio more home-like, though. Like, put some pillows around, some throw, you know, blankets, and just, we need to add something here.
0: Some candles, some incense, a bong, and we are going to be on our way, April Rose. Let's do this.
1: I like this. Okay, let's go.
0: Here's the Doors, Roadhouse Blues.

0: Running Down a Dream from Tom Petty on Steve Gorman Rocks from Full Moon Fever, the first quote-unquote solo album of Tom's career. He was at a weird place in his career when he got in the studio for Full Moon Fever. He and Jeff Lynne of Electric Light Orchestra had some ideas together. Tom thought it was time to do something without the Heartbreakers, just wanted to challenge himself, also just didn't want to have to get a group consensus. He kind of wanted to do his own thing. Now, he and Jeff Lynne put the songs together, but then when it was time to record the songs, doing his own thing still meant calling in the Heartbreakers. They were his favorite musicians, after all. So throughout the album, you see guest spots from pretty much everybody in the band. Of course, George Harrison also stopped by one day. Ringo Starr stopped by one day. A bunch of guest musicians like that. Tom Petty, by the time he was putting together Full Moon Fever, had already established himself as a top-shelf singer-songwriter and one of the Mount Everest rock stars on planet Earth. And the success of that album further proving the point.
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10: A Better Life with Dr. Sanjay Gupta. There are lots of things you can measure to get an idea of how healthy you are at any given moment. Temperature, heart rate, blood pressure, just to name a few. But how about how healthy you will be and how long you're likely to live? According to a new study out of the University at Buffalo, two simple strength tests are pretty accurate at predicting longevity in older women. One is hand grip strength, and the other is how quickly people can stand up from a seated position without using their arms. By the way, I remember interviewing former President Jimmy Carter when he was quite old and being really impressed how he just popped out of the chair without using his arms. Not a lot of older people can actually do that. But I think the message here is that maintaining strength as you age is going to help you perform everyday activities, but also help you avoid injury and stay independent. I'm Dr. Sanjay Gupta, helping you live a better life.
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Bob Seger and the Silver Bullet Band with Turn the Page from Live Bullet on Steve Gorman Rocks. We've got some great music we're going to look back on from 1982 tonight. The first song from that year coming up after this from Jimi Hendrix. Here's Foxy Lady.

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1: Where?
0: Back to the, wait, Steve, what year are we going to?
2: The year is 1982. Van Halen releases their fifth album, Diver Down. An awful lot of cover songs on that record. But you know what? When you're covering songs like Roy Orbison's Oh Pretty Woman, hey, no one's going to complain. Van Halen, just like they did with the Kinks' You Really Got Me, took an old classic and put such a fresh spin on the song. It was undeniable. I liked Van Halen, but I wouldn't have called myself a Van Halen fan. And I can remember hearing Pretty Woman on the radio and thinking, yeah, you know what? With every passing day, I'm getting nudged closer and closer to having to say, oh, wait, I'm actually a Van Halen fan. Here's Intruder, Oh Pretty Woman.

0: hold on. Stop the music. Steve, why are you in your underwear?
1: Do you even pay attention to Eddie Van Halen?
0: What are you talking about?
1: Dude, just listen.
2: Van Halen's type of band, we're a rock and roll band in the truest sense. I've always thought that if you can't get up there and plug your guitar straight into an amp and play in your underwear, you ain't worth it to begin with.
0: Oh, all right. The pants are coming off.
1: Oh, no. God, no.
0: Yep. Now I am ready to work.
1: Oh, for the love of God.
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2: Steve Gorman rocks, yeah. Bigfoot. I saw him. He's here in the woods of Michigan. Oh, by the way, it's Gonzo from Saginaw, Michigan.
1: Thanks for the info, Gonzo. This is Steve Gorman rocks.

Def Leppard with Animal on Steve Gorman Rocks from the Hysteria album. Seven big hit songs from Hysteria, an album that the band spent a couple years working on. They started writing songs, recording songs with a producer not named Mutt Lange, and at some point realized this isn't going the way we want. We've got to get this straight. When Mutt Lange took over the project, everything changed. The band found their groove, put together the album that would go on to define them. They were already one of the world's big bands, but Hysteria was just a whole nother level of big. As I said, seven top 10 singles, and for the first time, the band on stage in the studio with Rick Allen post-car crash, a one-armed drummer. It's a testament to Rick Allen's stick-to-itiveness that he figured out how in the world to continue with just one arm. And it's a testament to Def Leppard being great dudes that they allowed that to happen. They earned every bit of the success they found with Hysteria.

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0: Pink Floyd, another Brick in the Wall part two on Steve Gorman Rock. Steve, I think we should make it a universal law where you're allowed to play Floyd as loud as you want so that your neighbors can enjoy it at any time of night. Like, that should just be written into our constitution somewhere. Correct?
1: That works for me. I mean, any number of bands that I'd say that's sort of how it needs to be. I would say there's never an inappropriate time to play Led Zeppelin as loud as you can possibly make it go. And I would say there's never an inappropriate time to play the Bee Gees as loud as you possibly can.
0: Wait, hold on.
1: You heard me.
0: You just simmer down. Just sit, simmer, settle down now. The Bee Gees?
1: Yeah, just picture me with my haircut and feathered wings, a really thick beard, some chest hair, and a white suit. The Bee Gees are playing, and I look in the mirror, I literally see Barry Gibb.
0: Are you going to leave us for a disco station now?
1: As soon as they call. I answer calls from numbers I don't have on the hopes that a disco station is on the other end.

Eagles with Hotel California, title track to their 1976 Opus on Steve Gorman Rocks. Another great song from the year 1982 coming up in a few minutes. But first, it's B.O.C. Burning for You.

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0: Back to the, wait, Steve, what year are we going to?
2: 1982. Big year for me. Still getting used to the idea of MTV being a real thing. I mean, we all dreamed of a day when there would be music videos on TV 24 hours. And then sure enough, we were about a year into that reality when Asia released Heat of the Moment, a supergroup, if you will. Heat of the Moment was everywhere. And the video wasn't anything really spectacular. A lot of live footage, the band playing the song. But you couldn't escape it. One of the biggest songs on planet Earth for 1982. A song that led Asia to the top of the rock universe, Heat of the Moment.

0: Asia with Heat of the Moment on Steve Gorman Rocks. And man, that band Asia, they were at the heat of the moment when that song came out. I mean, this was a super group. A bunch of guys from other bands that got together. John Wetton had been in King Crimson, Uriah Heep, and the band UK. Steve Howe from Yes. Jeff Downes, Yes, and the Buggles. And then, of course, Carl Palmer, drummer for Emerson, Lake & Palmer, which was itself a super group. It seemed like a can't-miss proposition. And, well, that's exactly what it was, because Heat of the Moment, my gosh, this song came out and just took over the world. The video was on MTV every 5 minutes. They had a huge competition on MTV, a giveaway, where you could go see Asia in Asia. And I always remember the guys in the band, not the most efficient and experienced spokespersons, they just kept saying the words over and over, Asia in Asia. You can go see Asia, Asia in Asia. Huh, that was a hot moment.
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1: 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This is Steve Gorman Rocks.

Pat Benatar, hit me with your best shot on Steve Gorman Rocks. I saw an article today where a guy was talking about the best job he's ever had. He's bringing home between $2,000 and $3,000 a week. What is this job? Waiting in line for other people. Yeah, for all sorts of things. There's a pop-up shop where people want to wait online to try to get a special new sneaker. There's a pop-up food kiosk. This guy lives in New York City, and he gets online and stands there for you for hours. Anything that requires a wait, you can hire someone to wait for you. And when they get to the front of the line, they let you know a few minutes ahead of time. You show up, you swap out. If you're a fan of crossword puzzles, if you got some calls to make, man, waiting online, it's a pretty good gig. $2,000 to $3,000 a week? I think we're all in the wrong line of work.

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0: Joan Jett, hate myself for loving you on Steve Gorman Rocks. Steve, have you ever hated yourself for loving someone? Because I feel like I've been there where it's like, I know this is the worst guy ever for me. It's just like, I need to run for the hills. Red flag, red flag, red flag. But I couldn't do anything because you're in love. Has that ever happened to you?
1: Yeah, it sure did. I was probably ninth grade, and in my small town newspaper, there was a story about some kids at another school in town. I don't even remember what the event was, but there was a photo of several of the students, and there was a girl in that picture, and her first name was Yolanda, and she was staring at the camera, and I looked at it, and I was spellbound by this picture. And I was like, wait, she's the same grade? She lives in the same town? Who is this queen of my heart? And then I asked a couple guys at school, and they knew her. And they were like, oh, yeah. Mm-hmm. And then my school had a big thing called Oktoberfest. And I was told she was going to come to Oktoberfest. And I kid you not, for a week buildup, I stared at this photo from the newspaper. She was talking to me. She was staring through my soul. And I remember very clearly the self-loathing and hatred I felt when she walked into the gym. And I recognized that that photograph was far and away the greatest she'd ever looked, ever.
0: No.
1: Barely recognizable in real life. And I just thought, man, I've spent all this time and I've done the buildup and I've gotten the message to her that her soulmate is waiting for her at this Oktoberfest. I've never been more disappointed in my own judgment, my discernment. I hated myself deeply. And so I did what anybody would do. I turned and left out the back door.

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1: Now, back to Steve Gorman Rocks.

Guns N' Roses, a cover of Paul McCartney's Live and Let Die on Steve Gorman Rocks. Have you seen The Odyssey yet? It is incredible if you get a chance. And I'm thinking of it because we're about to hear from Styx. Come Sail Away.

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1: Where?
0: Back to the, wait, Steve, what year are we going to?
2: The year is 1982. Thank you for asking. A great year for Billy Idol. He put out his self-titled debut album. The singer of London's Generation X, a punk band, decided to go a little more mainstream as a solo star. Generation X, what a great name for a band. I mean, they came up with that before there was such a thing as Gen X. I wonder if Billy Idol ever got credit for Gen X being the name of an entire generation, one that I happen to be a member of. Billy had several big hits from the debut album, none bigger than this one, White Wedding.

Pink Floyd with Mother on Steve Gorman Rocks. Every now and again, I see an article or a headline that just tells me I am so far removed from what's going on in the world, the mainstream, if you will. Netflix has shared the most watched shows of recent years, and today they released a list of the most watched movies of the last 4 years. So 4 years of Netflix, the most watched movies. They listed 20, and I have seen one of the 20 movies. One. And that movie is Shrek, which came out a really long time ago, and it came in at number 9 on this list. The top three movies over the last 4 years for Netflix: The Boss Baby. Have no idea what it is. Number 2, the Super Mario Brothers movie. I have no idea. And number 1, with almost 700 million views, K-pop Demon Hunters. When I say I have no idea what that is, I mean I have no idea what that is.

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1: On this day, back in 1986, Queen played a show in Budapest, Hungary. It was the first Western act to perform in all of Eastern Europe since Louis Armstrong in 1964. So, the Cold War, it was in full effect at the time, and the Iron Curtain was in full force dividing Eastern and Western Europe. So, a band from the West coming to play a show in the East was a big deal. Queen brought the heat and rocked to a crowd of over 80,000 people in what was one of the biggest rock shows ever held in Eastern Europe. So, here's to Queen for bringing the rock and breaking borders on this day in Classic Rock Rewind. I'm April Rose, and this is Steve Gorman Rocks.

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1: Now, back to Steve Gorman Rocks.

Journey Any Way You Want It on Steve Gorman Rocks, a song that was released in 1980. Tonight, we're focusing on a lot of great music from the year 1982. And our next 1982 track will be up after we first hear from Whitesnake, Here I Go Again.

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2: The year is 1982, and for Tom Petty and the Heartbreakers, they were on a bit of a roll, but they really took the next step with this next song, in large part because of the music video for the song. You Got Lucky didn't sound like much else on the radio at that time, but it definitely looked like nothing else. Well, like nothing else except for Mad Max. Tom Petty and the Heartbreakers were one of the very few bands that had already made their name before MTV who were able to embrace it in a natural way. It didn't feel desperate. It felt cool. The band themselves came up with the concept for the video. Again, inspired directly from Mad Max, it's a desolate, futuristic landscape. Tom Petty discovers an old boombox, and that plays the song. I remember seeing that video and thinking, oh, these guys, they're just getting started. And I was right. Here's You Got Lucky.

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Red Hot Chili Peppers, Under the Bridge, on Steve Gorman Rocks from Blood Sugar Sex Magik. That album was huge for the Chili Peppers. I mean, that blew them up from a theater band to an arena, ultimately stadium band. But it didn't just have a huge impact on the Red Hot Chili Peppers. The album was produced by Rick Rubin, who'd made his name in rap music, but was responsible for the Run-DMC Aerosmith mashup from the late 80s. He signed the Beastie Boys. He had Andrew Dice Clay. His label signed my former band, the Black Crowes. So Rick had had a lot of success. But as a producer, that Chili Peppers record was probably the biggest album he'd ever had his name on. But the guy that engineered that album for Rick Rubin was named Brendan O'Brien. He did the lion's share of work in the studio with the Chili Peppers. What did he go on to do after the success of Blood Sugar Sex Magik? A whole bunch of Pearl Jam records, STP records, Springsteen records, Neil Young records. Arguably the greatest rock producer of the last 35 years, Brendan O'Brien, in large part because of the success of that Chili Peppers record.

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Europe, the final countdown, kicking off the fifth and final hour of the night for Steve Gorman Rocks for a Wednesday in July. We've still got Def Leppard, Guns N' Roses, Don Henley, Van Halen, Tesla, and we've got John Mellencamp right here with I Need a Lover.

0: a problem. Steve's got an answer. It might not be the right answer. I mean, he's a rock star, not a therapist. It's time for Questionable Wisdom on Steve Gorman Rocks. Here's April Rose with tonight's question.
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2: Mm-hmm.
1: Now, Jim's girlfriend is the crazy jealous type, okay? And the other day, she completely destroys his car on purpose, Steve.
2: Okay, stop. The answer is run away.
1: Now, Jim says that she got mad at him because a female coworker called him about a work problem, and since it was a girl, she just assumed he was cheating, so she takes a baseball bat to his car, right? Now, she is apologizing profusely, begging him to stay, but Steve, what should he do?
2: I was right before I heard the rest of the question. Just run away. There's no way on earth, short of a straitjacket and large doses of opioids, that this person will ever be able to be lived with. You destroyed a car based on a phone call. If that's step one, step
1: right.
2: 10 ends up with, you know, body bags. Jim, buddy, there's no apology required. All that's needed is get your stuff, take it away, and never talk to me again.
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6: Have you heard the one about the time Steve was in the airport with Metallica and Lars was very hungover and grumpy and Steve just had to add fuel to the fire by, well, I'll let him tell you.
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6: Yeah, if you're hungover, stay away from Steve Gorman. This is

Led Zeppelin swinging for the fences on the ocean from Houses of the Holy on Steve Gorman Rocks. Up next, the first single from Tom Petty's solo album, Full Moon Fever. 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

0: It's time to deep dive into the minds of criminals and the crime that made them do time. It's True Crime Night on Steve Gorman Rocks. 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
1: True Crime Night. What self-respecting rock band doesn't have an arrest or two or 12 in their history? You got to know Aerosmith has got more than a few. The first one came long before anybody had ever heard of Aerosmith, or specifically Steven Tyler. 1967, a very young high school student named Steven Tyler was picked up for marijuana possession. Who would have thunk it? Well, you know, he wasn't held for too long. He got off with a slap on the wrist, and then he decided, yeah, I'm just going to keep on doing what I do. It's worked out for him so far. I mean, 60 years and counting anyway. Here is Walk This Way.

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Guns N' Roses' You Could Be Mine from the Use Your Illusion albums on Steve Gorman Rocks. Don Henley of the Eagles and Mike Campbell of Tom Petty and the Heartbreakers teamed up for Henley's most enduring song, my favorite from his catalog, The Boys of Summer.

0: You gotta come back in time with us.
1: Where?
0: Back to the, wait, Steve, what year are we going to?
2: The year is 1982, and Van Halen had four albums out. They had taken over the world in the previous 4 years. The label, still not satisfied. Guys, we gotta get you in the studio. Gonna need another record. They ended up knocking out an album in a very short amount of time with a bunch of covers. They weren't fans of it necessarily at the time. They would have rather been able to take their own time, write some new songs. But back in those days, when the record company said jump, you simply said how high. Their fifth studio album, Diver Down, the fans didn't mind. They didn't care who was writing those songs. They just couldn't get enough of Van Halen. Here's Dancing in the Street.

0: Van Halen on Steve Gorman Rocks. Now, Steve, I got to ask you, did your parents ever, like, disapprove? Or, you know that album cover, America, you guys had with, like, the close-up crotch shot? Did mom ever get mad and be like, you're embarrassing the family, get a real job?
1: Yeah, she did actually have some second thoughts and misgivings. But then, in December of 1992, I left the studios of Saturday Night Live, where I had just appeared, flew down to Kentucky, and bought her a car. And that put an end to all of that business. There was a time when, on the old Black Crowes website in the late 90s, I had an advice column called What's Wrong with Steve. Mm-hmm. I used to write my freewheeling style, complete with curse words and blue language, because that's how I speak in the real world sometimes. And my mom called me once on the phone at my home in Atlanta. I was 33 years old. I said, hey, mom, what's going on? She goes, I don't know who you think you are writing on that website and MF this and BS that. I said, mom, that's how I speak. She goes, that is not how you speak. And I said, it's not how I speak to you, but it's how I speak to everybody else in the world. And she was very displeased. And when she called me to say that, she was at school. She worked at my high school. She goes, I was in the office and a couple of the women came in and I said, oh, I've got to read you Steven's website. He's so funny. But I didn't read it ahead of time. And I am reading out loud one of your funny answers. And mother. And I was like, well, mom, what? I'm not writing the website for 75-year-old ladies at a school. Come on.
0: Right.
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0: Start your morning with Bob and Tom. 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
1: A better life with Dr. Sanjay Gupta.
2: There are lots of things you can measure to get an idea of how healthy you are at any given moment. Temperature, heart rate, blood pressure, just to name a few. But how about how healthy you will be and how long you're likely to live? According to a new study out of the University at Buffalo, two simple strength tests are pretty accurate at predicting longevity in older women. One is hand grip strength, and the other is how quickly people can stand up from a seated position without using their arms. By the way, I remember interviewing former President Jimmy Carter when he was quite old and being really impressed how he just popped out of the chair without using his arms. Not a lot of older people can actually do that. But I think the message here is that maintaining strength as you age is going to help you perform everyday activities, but also help you avoid injury and stay independent. I'm Dr. Sanjay Gupta, helping you live a better life.
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1: A Better Life with Dr. Sanjay Gupta.
2: How often do you stop to wonder whether you should share something that's revealing, maybe even embarrassing, with a partner, a friend, or even your boss? In her new book called Revealing, The Underrated Power of Oversharing, behavioral scientist Leslie John says doing just that can help you deepen relationships that are vital to your life. We need people to trust us in order to get things like love, friendship, and career success. That's what she told us. When you make yourself vulnerable by revealing something sensitive, it does make other people trust you. In turn, when you ask someone to reveal something about themselves, showing that interest will generally lead someone to like you more. Why? Because people like to be asked about themselves, she says. It also signals that they are discriminating and choosy, but in a good way. I'm Dr. Sanjay Gupta, helping you live a better life.
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1: Ladies and gentlemen, we're glad you joined us. You found it. It's the Bob and Tom Show with Tom Griswold, Chick McGee, Christy Lee, Josh Arnold, and a cast of misfits ready to entertain you. Now, ready or not, here we go. This is the Bob and Tom Show.
2: I believe we are looking for a tarantula, a show tarantula to own.
3: We
2: could keep him right here on the counter.
3: I would love that. Tom would be freaked out.
4: Did you ever go to a tarantula ranch where they just have thousands
3: of
4: them?
3: Well, I would.
2: Tarantula herding when they take them to market. That's a little rough.
3: Do they have little tractors?
5: Yeah.
3: Do they have little trailers?
4: Yes.
2: The problem is the horses tend to step on some of the tarantulas. But other than that, it's exciting.
4: Could you guys hold one?
2: Never.
3: I have.
2: No. Never.
3: Had him crawl up my arm.
4: Yeah.
2: Never.
4: Christy ain't afraid of nothing.
3: Well, there are a few things I'm afraid of.
4: Could you, Pat?
6: No, I could not.
4: Chick says never. Ace?
7: Nope. No.
3: What about those big cockroaches?
4: That's where you're...
3: Where people like wear them like a brooch?
4: That's where you're getting into my fear.
3: Oh, you don't like cockroaches?
4: No, and I'm allergic to them.
3: Really? Oh.
4: Yeah. So I think my contention is that I'm afraid of them because I have an allergy. My body knows.
3: Oh, there you go.
4: Yeah, so... Because I never liked them as kids.
6: Do you like the song La Cucaracha?
4: I do like that.
6: You're not allergic to hearing that.
4: I'm not. I don't get scared or allergic to hearing La Cucaracha. That's why.
2: And
4: why my horn plays it.
2: That is. That is a cockroach, right?
4: Yeah,
6: it's cockroach.
4: Yeah.
2: Oh,
6: it is the cockroach.
2: Why would they name
6: it's
2: a song?
6: It's just a little bug.
3: Hissing cockroach.
2: A little teeny tiny bug.
4: There's a, at the St. Louis Zoo, they have a huge insectarium type.
6: You okay, Josh?
3: It's really loud.
4: They have a hissing cockroach tank and a phone connected to it. So when you pick up the phone and listen to it, you can hear them in there hissing.
3: Yeah.
2: No way.
4: It just skeeves me out bad.
3: Are you afraid of any animals besides cockroaches?
2: Just, process servers. I'm scared of those.
6: Oh, okay. Man.
2: You've been served.
4: What?
6: I've had that happen.
3: Have you?
6: Oh, yeah.
4: You know what they should do? They should train animals to be process servers so it's less of a... If a monkey in a suit came up and just handed you an envelope,
3: you'd giggle.
4: Yeah.
2: I'd be half pleased, half alarmed.
4: Right.
2: I don't know. I don't like snakes. I don't like spiders. I don't like spiders and snakes. I don't. Yeah. That's about it. Yeah.
3: Yeah. What about you, Oskay? You don't look like you'd be afraid of much.
8: I don't like bugs.
2: Is it possible for a tarantula to be in your beard right now?
8: There is a chance there is a small family.
2: Do you remember the guy said he had a beard much like yours, but he decided to shave it and he found two chicken feathers in his beard?
4: Yes.
3: What?
8: I must have not been there.
2: And he decided that it was from his down pillow. He had a real down pillow.
4: He was alarmed for a while.
2: Yeah. He was like, how hell did these feathers get in my beard? And it was from his pillow.
3: Do you comb it? Like you have a comb, special comb?
8: Yep.
3: So you would know if something were in there.
6: Is there a possibility?
8: Yes, I would know if there's a living animal.
6: Do you have a lake leech maybe from the weekend?
8: Oh, there is a chance I got a lake leech. That's a good point.
3: Are there lake leeches?
6: Sure.
2: Oh, you use the beard oil and all that stuff?
8: Yeah, man.
4: Yeah, good. The man takes care of himself.
2: I thought so.
8: How much space do I need for a tarantula?
4: A good
2: three acres, right?
3: Like an aquarium?
8: Yeah. 3 acres per spider.
4: About the size of those two monitors together would be nice.
8: Oh, okay.
4: And then you want something.
8: Do you have a wheel? Do you get the wheel?
4: Yeah.
8: Does it run on the wheel?
4: They love to run on the wheel. Yeah. Yep.
6: Rocks.
4: Yep.
3: They don't do much, do they?
4: No.
6: They really. Play cards?
4: They'll climb up on the side.
2: Do you have to clean the cage of, like, scat and things?
4: When you put the crickets in there, the crickets are all hopping around on their own.
2: And they like live crickets, right?
4: Yeah. So that it pounces on them, and fangs them, and then it'll take multiple crickets and turn it into almost a ball, and then just drink. Kind of like it's awful.
3: Oh.
4: Sometimes you have to leave those. The cricket, or you have to pick that out.
6: But then one morning you'll wake up and like magic, there's two tarantulas.
4: That's how it was. That's the crazy. First time it was molting, yeah. crazy. And I took the molt to school for show and tell.
6: You must have got an A for that.
4: Yeah, but and no girls.
2: Yeah. You're forever the spider guy. Right? Yeah. Josh Arnold. Oh, that spider guy? Yeah, that's him.
4: Even the fangs molt. It's nuts.
3: Are you serious?
4: The eyes... Yeah.
3: What?
4: Crazy.
2: Yikes.
4: What if we did that?
6: No
4: instead
6: wonder
4: of our skin
6: that would be
4: cells.
6: Insane. Yeah.
8: So are they poisonous? Like, if it bit you, would you have had to go to the hospital, or do they take out the part that...
4: I may have gone just to so they could disinfect it, but they have venom, but they're not nothing that's going to really...
8: Oh, okay.
4: ...cause trouble.
3: It'll kill a cricket, but it won't kill you.
4: What they do, though, that was more alarming to me is... If they feel threatened, they will rub their legs together and fling their hairs, and those can stick into you like tiny needles, and that can just be irritating.
2: Really?
4: Yeah.
2: They're like weird ninjas.
4: Yeah.
2: Sounds like.
4: Yeah, exactly. Yeah. It's like they throw their hair.
6: Chinese
4: like
6: stars are thrown at you.
4: Oh. Yeah. Hmm. So that was always more like odd to me than getting bit. I didn't want to get bit.
2: So anything else?
3: So
2: while
3: you pissed off your tarantula.
4: Did I?
3: Yeah.
4: No. Oh. But you can piss it off just by putting your hand down in there. It doesn't.
3: I got you.
4: Want to be bothered?
2: It's real delicate, right? Who knows what makes him mad anymore?
3: Yeah.
2: I don't think he wants to be in this relationship.
4: Moody.
2: Yeah. He's a real moody.
4: They're
2: prick.
4: A moody pet.
6: They want their space.
4: They want space.
6: Oh, they want their space.
2: So nothing.
6: Oh,
2: else.
3: Yeah. Want their space.
2: You had the snake and the spider. That was it.
4: Yeah, those were the only weird things.
2: Okay.
3: Did you have a weird pet, Jeff?
8: Oh, I had snakes, but I would just catch them in the yard and put them in a bucket, like, and keep them, like, garter snakes and rat snakes and stuff. Yeah.
2: Really?
4: Did you ever go to catch a lizard and the tail would come off in your hand?
8: No, I never. I had a lizard later in life. Like,
4: okay, yeah.
8: Too old to have a lizard? like 27.
2: Isn't there a lizard, a bearded something?
3: Bearded dragon?
8: Yeah, bearded dragon. Bearded dragon.
3: Mm-hmm.
8: Yeah.
3: Huh.
4: Now, they use beard oil, and they have a brush.
2: That's what I thought.
4: Yeah.
2: Yeah. They shave it into different shapes. They have the attack beard. And the
8: attack beard.
3: Did you have a pet growing up?
2: I always wanted a dog, but someone who will remain nameless would not let me get a dog.
3: Well, you didn't have like a...
2: She insisted on cats, so...
3: Oh, you had a dime store tortoise, right?
2: Or I had a turtle? Yeah. I had a dime... Woodstock.
3: Oh.
2: Yeah. And you go over, and if my dad would go over and go, turtle, turtle, turtle, turtle, he'd run around.
3: Aww.
2: I realized later that the turtle was terrified by some sort of noise coming from above. But yeah, I had him forever. Yeah.
3: Did you really?
2: Well, he might still be alive somewhere.
3: He might. He might have grown into a big turtle.
2: Turtles live forever.
3: They live a long time.
2: That's right.
3: Animal welfare officers in England rescued a marmoset monkey that had been abandoned inside a laundry bag on a London bus.
4: Who would do that?
3: The female primate was found trapped in a small metal bird cage wrapped inside a checkered plastic bag.
2: What the hell?
3: I know, right? The monkey has since been named Oyster and has been transferred to a sanctuary where she'll be introduced to a male companion. Investigators are now looking at security.
4: Oh, so now it's trafficked.
3: Camera footage to identify whoever abandoned the monkey. I'd like to say it's an arranged marriage.
4: Oh, okay.
3: Yes.
4: It's not. I see.
3: Yes.
4: That's better.
3: It's a lot. Nicer.
2: That does sound nicer.
4: Yeah.
3: Yes. And being trafficked.
2: I know. I remember wanting a monkey when I was, but then the older I became, I realized monkeys are kind of bad news.
4: Yeah. I like my nose.
2: Yeah.
4: And where it is.
2: Yeah.
3: Yeah.
2: They go right for the face, don't they?
3: No, not always.
4: Hey, monkey, why'd you go for the face? That's the part that was looking at me. I didn't like it.
2: That's where the sound's coming from. Yeah. I'll tell you that. That's what we're doing. That's right.
3: A team of South Korean and U.S. researchers have unveiled robotic technology that'll dress you up without using your hands or getting help from others.
4: I trust this none.
6: Could you imagine the things that could go wrong?
2: I have a robot dresser. What's that? Well, I just stand there. And now, I will
3: Jason,
2: tell you
3: do
2: this.
3: We have this? He's got this.
2: I will tell you this. You probably shouldn't wear a necktie. But But other than that, he does a real good job.
3: The wearable technology uses soft and flexible, quote-unquote, vines.
2: Uh-huh.
3: Powered by air pressure.
4: They're calling them vines, not what they are. Tentacles.
2: Tentacles, yeah.
3: Embedded in clothing. When pressurized, the vines glide the fabric up close to the wearer's body like an ivy plant.
2: You know,
3: climbing on a structure. Here
4: it's
3: you
4: like
3: go.
4: Being married to Audrey, too.
6: The belt doesn't go up my ass.
2: Okay, that is weird beyond
6: belief.
2: That is
6: crazy.
4: Well, yeah, but look at that. I mean, it's just like gray overalls. This is only good if you're Michael Myers.
2: Yeah, if most of your wardrobe's serial killer wear.
4: Yeah.
6: Oh, my God.
3: It takes only about 10 seconds and works even if you're not if you do not remain
4: it's
3: standing
4: still.
3: It's
4: only that kind of... I don't work at Valvoline. I don't need that.
2: I'm coming handy when I start with Jiffy Lube. Right, what the hell?
3: Huh.
4: Well, wow, weird.
3: Leave it to technology.
4: Hey, robot, the belt doesn't go up my ass. All right? Want to knock that off?
6: You keep doing that every morning.
4: Yeah.
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1: Welcome back to the Bob and Tom Show. We're in the O'Reilly Auto Parts Studios at the news desk. It's Christy Lee.
2: Oh, hi.
1: Oh, hi.
2: How are you today?
1: I'm not too bad. There's Pat Godwin.
3: Hey, chick.
1: There's Josh Arnold.
4: How are you?
1: Ace Cosby.
5: Hello.
1: Jeff Oskey.
6: Hey, man.
1: Hey, all right. I'm Chick. Christy, what
7: the hell's going on over there?
1: Yeah.
2: Let's see. What do we
1: you
2: got?
1: You know, my daughter, she's 33 today.
3: Wow.
1: How could that be?
2: The year of our Lord.
1: How could I be? Let's not muddy the waters with your Bible banging over there.
3: She's single, Chick?
1: Is
3: she like older bearded men?
1: Boy, that
2: would be something.
1: Nobody saw that coming.
2: Yeah.
1: Here's Jeff Oskey.
2: My son-in-law.
1: Here, try it. Just call me Dad.
3: Hey, how's it going there, Dad?
8: How's it feel?
1: I like it.
8: Yeah?
1: Yeah.
3: I like it.
1: I approve you.
7: Why don't you two arrange a marriage?
1: Yes.
7: And then just let Ellie know that that's...
1: That's right. Here you go. Here you go,
7: Your
1: sis.
7: Daughter is...
2: Happy birthday, honey. Yeah.
3: She just swerved into a tree.
7: She's super funny.
8: Yeah.
7: A wonderful thinker and very sweet.
2: Yep. Beautiful.
7: And it's because of you.
1: Oh, I don't know about that.
7: I do. She also adores you.
1: Well, I don't think that's the case.
7: I've
1: either,
7: seen her.
1: Oh,
7: look at you.
3: She does, Dad.
1: She does. that's usually funny. No, I'm not going to say that. She's wonderful. A wonderful sense of timing.
2: Taking her to dinner tonight?
1: Tomorrow night. She couldn't make it tonight. She's too busy.
8: Oh, her birthday for her dad.
1: But tomorrow, yeah.
2: Nice.
1: Anyway, yeah.
7: Did she already pick out the place?
8: Are you going to Sizzler?
1: No, we're going to a steakhouse.
7: Excellent.
5: Ponderosa?
1: You're going to have a steak.
2: Ponderosa, yeah, sure.
1: Yeah, if we can find one open. Thanks.
5: Ponderosa.
1: Here's Christy.
2: Did you prefer Ponderosa or Bonanza?
7: I preferred Bonanza.
2: Yeah, I did too.
1: I preferred York Steakhouse.
7: Well, sure.
2: We
7: that was
2: have
7: that
2: York.
7: Was the best
1: right,
7: of
1: right
7: those.
1: There on Wilson Road in Columbus, Ohio.
3: I don't think so. I only had Ponderosa.
2: We had Ponderosa and Bonanza and Sizzler. That was it.
3: I'd get that popcorn shrimp at the Ponderosa.
7: Yeah. We had Western Sizzlin', and that was good. And then Ryan's Steakhouse.
1: Okay.
7: Good.
1: Oh.
3: That was like a step up here.
7: It was in St. Louis as well, but not forever.
3: Right.
7: Oh. No. Yeah.
8: I found them all to be pretty tasty as a kid.
7: Yeah. Yeah. Yeah.
2: Well, it was a treat.
8: It was
2: we
8: a real
2: were
8: treat.
2: Kids, it was a treat to go out to dinner. Yeah. We never went out to dinner. Not very often. I give my mom credit for very few things, but I give her credit for fixing dinner every night after working all day. That
1: Isn't
2: was
1: that right.
2: Yeah.
8: God bless.
7: She was a working woman?
2: She was what?
7: What did she do?
2: She was a working woman. She ran an office manager.
1: Okay.
2: She liked to boss people around, including her children.
8: Ooh.
1: Well, what did she keep on top of the refrigerator to keep you in line?
2: Fly swatter. We had
1: the flyback paddle?
2: Yeah, the paddle game.
3: Yeah.
2: When we were little, she took the string off. Oh, yeah.
7: Did she take the staple out?
3: No, kept the staple.
2: She did take the staple out. She wasn't really mean.
8: Wacky on the butt?
2: Yeah, she'd give it a little swat.
8: Ouch.
2: Mm-hmm.
7: And that didn't impact.
2: My dad never touched us. It was always mom. Isn't that
8: they were different times, aren't they?
2: Yeah, different times.
8: We grew up in different
7: times. Well, I remember the words, and I know that you just said this wasn't the case in your house, but the words, wait until your father gets home.
2: Oh, yeah. Yep.
8: They meant something back then.
7: Jeez.
2: I think the fact that my mom handled all the punishment kind of tells you where my dad stood in the relationship and why they divorced when I was 12.
7: Ah!
2: Yeah, she emasculated him. But that's another story for another day.
1: Now, go
2: May
1: on,
2: you rest
1: make it
2: in
1: a,
2: peace, Mom.
1: Go on and make it a great day.
2: A court in Argentina has recognized two goldfish. Have you talked about this?
1: No.
2: As sentient beings deserving rights.
7: This is outrageous.
1: two goldfish.
2: Yeah, the fish were being kept in a cramped tank in the window of a sushi restaurant in Buenos Aires. An animal rights organization known as Empty Cages filed a legal complaint arguing that the poor conditions violated a law which penalizes animal abuse in Argentina.
1: All right. Of course, we're all against animal abuse.
7: Yes.
1: But come on. Goldfish?
2: A court ultimately ruled the fish chick should be moved to a more suitable environment.
3: Gonna move it to the sushi station. Slice it up there. Are those more humane conditions?
2: Carlos Jose Aga, one of the specialists who helped with the rescue, adopted the fish, moved them from the 40-liter display case into a 2,500-liter fish tank at his home.
1: You're not my real dad.
2: And has named the fish, I'm going to say Maggie and Fetty just to be done here. He said that having two fish in a glass display case is more or less the same as putting two polar bears in a cage inside a sauna.
3: Is that right?
1: I don't think so.
2: He added it's not illegal per se to keep a fish in a fish tank. However, it's illegal to keep them in conditions that cause mistreatment or cruelty.
7: We all agree.
2: Well, we agree with that.
7: The fish should be in a nice, aquarium.
2: They're still keeping him in a fish tank, though. He went from just a bigger, he got into a bigger fish tank.
7: But that doesn't mean the goldfish have rights.
1: No, I think you
2: apparently
1: should have
2: they do in Argentina.
1: You should have a bubbler, right? Isn't that a bubbler to keep the water moving or something?
2: Yeah, I have a warbler in my bird bath outside.
1: Oh, is that right?
2: Yes. Keep the water moving. Keep the mosquitoes from laying eggs.
7: Will that also keep the water from freezing in the winter?
2: I have that.
7: That's separate.
2: I have a separate thing.
7: Separate apparatus.
2: Yeah, separate. I have a heater. I have a bird.
7: Go ahead. You have a $4,500 bird. don't you?
2: No.
1: It's $10,000. A bird bath. $10,000. Ten racks.
2: Just a piece of granite with.
3: Does it refill itself?
2: No, I have to clean it every day.
1: Well, every day.
2: Yeah. Do you know how dirty birds are?
7: Every day.
2: I clean it every day.
1: Are you kidding?
2: I just rinse it out and wipe it down real good.
8: That's a lot of work.
7: Get this thing out of here.
3: They eat dead carcasses off the road. They don't care about some dirty water.
2: Well, I care. Prefer that. I want my birds to be healthy.
1: Dirty water. In the River Charles.
2: Did you talk about snoring when I was gone?
1: Yes, we did.
7: I think we did. Because Jess, of course, is a mean snorer.
2: Oh, that's right.
7: Christy, do you snore?
2: Yeah, apparently I do.
7: Oh.
8: I'd prefer it if he didn't snore from now on.
1: Is that what he said?
2: No, he never.
1: What did he say, Christy?
2: He said, no, he will come in the next day and go, oh, you were really snoring away last night, so you must have slept well. I'm like, yeah, I guess.
7: Oh, boy, that's you must have slept well.
8: Yeah, hope you slept well.
1: Boy, that is
2: boy.
1: Passive aggressive.
7: Glad one of us was sleeping.
1: Oh, yeah. Very little sleeping going on my side of the bed. I know
8: you look
1: that.
8: Rested.
2: He snores too. Don't. Come on.
7: I went ahead and just got up and cleaned up your messes.
2: Are you guys snores?
7: Yeah.
8: Cleaned your Jeff? Bird feeder yesterday.
3: I think so. But my lady's a louder snorer than I am.
2: He did clean the bird bath yesterday.
1: Oh, that's nice.
8: Did he?
2: Yeah, he did. Yeah, he helps a lot.
1: I'd prefer it if we got rid of the bird bath.
2: He bought me the bird bath for my birthday last
1: year. That was a stupid idea.
8: Well, he changed his mind.
2: I love it.
1: I've changed my mind about a lot of stuff.
7: Buying appliances for the bird bath.
1: We got a heater. We got a bubbler. We got a
8: cleaner.

0: they got a new HVAC system.
1: Well, it needs Fiji water, no other water. Is that what I'm hearing?
2: 16-year-old reenactor
0: from England. Do I have to start dressing up as a bird
3: to get any kind of attention around here?
2: You know, those violated woodpeckers. They got a big beak.
1: It'd be nice. Be nice you paid attention to my pecker. I'll tell you that. Good Lord. What the hell?
0: Oh, steak for dinner? These are for the birds.
1: Are you kidding me?
2: A 16-year-old reenactor from England is walking more than 100 miles in Viking equipment to raise money for charity.
1: What?
0: Just give.
1: I can't get hired any. I'm going to hire myself.
3: Viking equipment.
2: Ryan Olson from Elsmer Port is taking on the challenge in memory of his late history teacher and fellow Viking reenactor, Hannah Freeman. He plans to walk from Chester to York dressed in period clothing and carrying Viking equipment.
1: Ugh, period clothing.
2: He set off.
4: Why would you wear that?
2: I need to get an update on him. He set off July 18th and aims to complete more than 100 miles on foot in 12 days. So we'll have to see how he's doing.
1: 100 miles on foot in 12
2: Viking
1: days.
2: And Viking equipment.
0: That's actually not.
1: 10 miles, 8 miles a day? That's not bad at all.
0: I'm assuming Viking equipment is heavy.
2: I would think, especially if you carry the boat.
3: So they're reenactors?
1: So you got to take like 4 or 5 steps, drag the boat, 4 or 5 steps, drag the boat.
3: So you want to pillage today and do the other thing?
2: A Viking without a boat.
1: I don't have any energy to pillage. I'm sorry.
3: You know what? Last time we pillaged. I didn't care for it.
2: I don't know much about Vikings. They're calling it
1: from Minnesota.
2: No, they're not.
1: All right. Yeah. 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
7: I don't know about you, but my social media feeds are flooded with lotions and potions and gadgets, all promising to unlock different components of longevity. 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Number 1, nutrition. 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
3: Welcome back to the Bob and Tom Show. We're in the O'Reilly Auto Parts Studios. Christy Lee at the news desk.
4: Hey. That's a hey.
3: Hey. There's Pat Godwin.
5: Hello.
3: There's Josh Arnold.
6: How you doing?
3: Oh,
4: there you go.
3: Oh, those two go at it. Huh? There's Ace Cosby.
6: Hey.
3: Jeff Hoske.
7: How's it going, Dad?
3: Oh, that's right.
4: Have you heard from Elle this morning?
3: Not yet.
6: Hopefully she's sleeping in on her birthday.
4: I hope so.
3: And congratulations to Todd Coomby. He won $1,000. How about that, huh? What do you?
4: How about that?
3: How about that? I don't know.
6: Probably. Yeah.
3: Christy, how about
6: very regional thing?
3: How about the news?
6: Check local listings.
3: Yeah.
4: Anybody following Punch, the orphan monkey, on their Instagram account?
7: Oh yeah.
6: No, of course not.
7: What's he up to?
4: What do you mean? Of course not.
6: I'm against orphan monkeys.
3: You ever see them? Very sad. No one wants to.
4: He's
3: an older
4: at a
3: monkey.
4: Zoo, you guys. He's not totally orphaned. He's,
7: oh,
4: but
7: out with
4: he stole people's hearts.
7: Cup.
4: He was clinging to an orangutan stuffed animal because he was rejected by his mother at birth.
3: Oh, geez.
4: So they raised him at the zoo, and he had a little trouble getting people to like him in the in the monkey community.
6: And
4: now, go ahead.
6: Any other sad facts?
4: No, he's been accepted into the group, and he celebrated his first birthday over the weekend.
6: Oh, well, that's nice.
4: 2,500 birthday cards from around the world for Little Punch. And, of course, he was very heavily visited by folks at the Tokyo Zoo.
7: Sedated.
4: What?
7: Heavily sedated.
3: Punch.
4: Punch. Look him up. He's very cute.
7: Okay. It was a great birthday party. They were blowing bubbles. They were...
6: Bubbles was never happier.
4: No. Odyssey continues to captivate audiences in its second weekend, raking in $87 million. That's just in North America alone. Globally, the film has earned an estimated $640 million.
6: Oh, that'll hit a billion easy.
4: Yeah.
6: If not, I bet it gets close to two.
3: Oh, yeah.
4: Meanwhile, Disney's Moana and Toy Story 5 secured second and third place. Toy Story 5 surpassed $1 billion globally over the weekend.
6: All right.
4: Yeah.
5: I'm confused. Wasn't there already a Moana?
4: Yeah,
6: this is live action.
5: Oh, they call it Moana, though? Isn't that confusing? They're both called Moana?
6: It's the exact same story.
4: Yeah.
3: It's not confusing to those who are watching it. It'd be confusing to you.
5: I'm confused, right? Yeah.
6: Audiences aren't loving it.
4: No,
6: they're not. They're not clamoring for it.
4: Yeah.
6: Because Moana came out 10 years ago. That's it.
4: It's not going over well. Yeah.
3: Has it been 10 years already?
6: Yeah, but I mean, that's too soon to all of a sudden do a live action remake, isn't it?
5: Yes.
6: The answer is yes.
3: I'm against live action remakes in general.
6: I kind of am too.
3: Yeah. You don't see them doing the Fast and Furious in live action remakes, do you?
6: No.
3: They're cartoons once, they're cartoons always.
4: Comic-Con was held over the weekend in San Diego. Rick Moranis made a visit.
3: Where all the big deals are made in Hollywood.
4: That's right, and announced Spaceballs. The new one is coming April 2027.
6: All right. Look forward to it.
4: We're waiting for the next Spaceballs movie.
3: What does he play? Big Helmet or
6: Dark Helmet?
3: Dark Helmet.
4: Mm-hmm.
6: I bet she gives great helmet.
5: He says it at one point.
3: Oh, boy. That's probably
4: And I don't have it in front of me, but Ryan Gosling was announced as a new Marvel character, Ghost Rider.
6: Yeah.
4: Yeah, that's coming out in 2028. And
3: didn't Nicolas Cage do Ghost Rider?
6: He did. He did two of them.
3: Yeah.
6: They're not good, but I was entertained the whole time.
3: And another thing, how can Robert Downey Jr. come back as Dr. Doom when
6: he was
3: Iron Man?
4: Yeah.
6: I'm not saying it'll be bad. I just don't get why.
3: Why would you do that?
6: So, we'll find out, I guess.
3: And that one guy was the Human Torch and Captain America.
6: I know. It's a mess.
4: So they're just spewing out movies to make money? Is that what you're saying?
3: I think so. They're making mistakes all over the place.
6: It's a profit deal.
4: Yeah.
3: Tent poles.
4: Spider-Man superhero is in the news today.
6: As opposed to Spider-Man the garbage?
4: Yep, that guy.
3: Disposal.
4: Spider-Man has jumped to the aid of a man using a wheelchair to cross several lanes of traffic. That's right. In Arkansas, Spider-Man, or a person dressed as Spider-Man,
3: he jumps out of a car and
4: unexpectedly
3: runs over.
4: Helped a man crossing a busy street.
3: He does.
4: Christopher Hullenthal was returning from his job at a trampoline park when he spotted the person struggling to cross six lanes of traffic.
3: Why was the guy in a wheelchair at a trampoline park?
4: It's the other guy. The guy who's dressed as Superman was in the worked at the trampoline park, not the guy in the wheelchair. Oh,
3: okay. What? Okay.
7: Wait, why is Superman there now?
4: Superman.
3: Superman's DC, Spider-Man's Marvel. Come on now.
4: Mr. Hullenthal, who works at the trampoline park, was dressed as Spider-Man and was still wearing his costume from a superhero-themed event, jumped out of his car, whisked the person to safety just seconds before the light changed.
3: I prefer you don't read that story anymore. All right.
4: Hey, you fill the next 2 minutes because I'm done.
6: A guy in a wheelchair thought he could cross eight lanes of traffic?
4: Yeah.
6: Or six?
4: Six or lanes, whatever it was.
6: Gosh, boy.
3: Whatever it was.
6: Boy,
3: whatever
6: that's the true hero if he did it. I mean, that's a real-life game of Frogger.
3: Yeah. I don't think he backs up and goes forward and backs up. Or
6: you don't think so?
3: Maybe he does.
6: Or he's in one lane, he kind of goes to the left and then up. And...
3: I never really cared for Frogger.
6: Loved it. In fact, Crossy Road, which is a blatant ripoff of Frogger, but still fun.
3: What's it called?
5: It's called Crossy Road?
4: Crossy Road.
6: Yeah. You guys are not familiar with Crossy Road?
5: No. I thought you were kidding.
3: Is it C-R-O-S-S-Y?
6: That's right.
5: You played Crossy Road as a kid?
6: Not as a kid, as an adult.
3: That's a lesser game than Frogger.
6: Crossy Road has other avatars, so you can be different guys.
3: You don't have to be a frog.
6: Nope, you're a man. You can be a firefighter. You can be a professor. You can be a doctor.
3: Trying to get across.
5: I'm going to Crossy Road.
3: Planes of traffic.
6: Oh, it's awesome. Going down to the Crossy Road.
3: We're in O'Reilly Auto Parts Studios. 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
9: How often do you stop to wonder whether you should share something that's revealing? Maybe even embarrassing, with a partner, a friend, or even your boss. In her new book called Revealing, The Underrated Power of Oversharing, behavioral scientist Leslie John says doing just that can help you deepen relationships that are vital to your life. We need people to trust us in order to get things like love, friendship, and career success. That's what she told us. When you make yourself vulnerable by revealing something sensitive, it does make other people trust you. In turn, when you ask someone to reveal something about themselves, showing that interest will generally lead someone to like you more. Why? Because people like to be asked about themselves, she says. It also signals that they are discriminating and choosy, but in a good way. I'm Dr. Sanjay Gupta, helping you live a better life.
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15: Sunshine this morning, but new cloud cover and a couple of rounds of showers and storms throughout the afternoon and evening. Slightly cooler temperatures in the mid to upper 80s, and also the chance for maybe some severe storms with hail and flooding. With the KKTV 11 Alert Weather, I'm meteorologist Kevin Bloomberg.
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1: It's the Bob and Tom Show. We are in the O'Reilly Auto Parts Studios. There's Christy Lee.
2: Hi.
1: She's at the news desk. There's Pat Godwin.
3: Hello.
1: Guitar in hand.
3: Ready to go.
1: Ready Woo-hoo! To go, Pat says.
2: Big day for you.
3: Yeah, I got cleared by the doctor.
2: All right.
1: Boom. There's Josh Arnold.
4: That's great news.
3: Yeah, thanks.
1: There's Ace Cosby.
5: Hello.
1: Hello, Jeff Oskey.
6: What's up, buddy?
1: What's up? I'm Chick, and big day for Pat Godwin. He cleared from your doc, right?
3: Yeah, absolutely.
1: You have a note from your doctor explaining your... I'm kidding.
4: We do have to see that.
1: Yeah, we do. It's... never mind. You know what we had last night in Major League Baseball? One of my favorite things.
2: What?
1: An animal got loose on the field.
2: Yes.
4: Nice.
1: And in this case, it's a little black squirrel.
4: A lot of times Aww. It's good luck for the home team.
1: Yeah. And
4: turns into a thing.
1: I forget the last time an animal, but they made it like a mascot, and last night was no exception. It was a little black squirrel at Comerica Park in Detroit. Tigers and the Orioles were playing, and it took like 13 members of both teams to go out with towels and try to cover the squirrel up, but they were also trying not to get bitten by the squirrel as they're trying to herd the thing and get it off the field.
4: I've never seen a black squirrel in person, have you?
1: Yeah, no, not in person. Certainly not in person.
4: Yeah.
2: Is that a Michigan thing?
4: According to Griswold.
1: Yeah, I think it it might be absolutely a Michigan thing. So we'll talk about that later.
2: Awesome.
1: What do you got coming up in news,
2: I have
1: Christy?
2: No idea.
1: All right, sir.
2: I am running show behind.
1: Fair enough.
3: It happens.
2: You know, it
3: we've
2: does
3: all been,
2: happen.
3: We've all been there.
2: Right?
3: Yeah.
2: And then you know how little things just get you off, you know, not like that.
1: What do you mean?
3: Sure. I mean, I
2: off your schedule.
1: I'd rather not
4: like
1: talk
4: a spaghetti
1: about.
4: Strap.
3: Sometimes big things get me off.
2: I like spaghetti those. Straps. You like those?
4: Well, a loose one, maybe.
1: Oh, okay. Peekaboo shoes.
2: Really?
1: See what each little toe's doing, you know. Stuff like that.
3: It's the little things sometimes.
1: Little things. Little things are the only thing that hit me off.
2: Never mind.
1: Anyway, you're out of routine.
2: Out of sorts.
1: Is that what you're talking about?
2: Yeah, I'm out of sorts today. But we have a monkey sighting in the news. Not a squirrel, but monkeys.
1: See, more animals.
2: Mm-hmm.
1: Well,
2: taking over.
1: Do you have a superstition that you attend to in the morning, Christy? Do you like to get up on the one side of the bed? Or?
2: Well, I always sleep on the one side of the bed, so yeah. If I go on the other side of the bed, I'd have to roll over my husband. That would be weird.
1: Did he say he preferred you not to sleep on that side of the bed? Is that what happened?
2: No, he didn't get a choice.
1: Oh, really? You told him what side he... Wow.
2: I always sleep on that side of the bed. If you're facing the bed, it would be the left side.
1: The left side.
2: Mm-hmm.
1: Okay.
6: Are you closest to the door?
2: I am closest to the door. But that way I can roll out and right into the bathroom and we're close.
6: Yeah, but you're also first to get murdered.
2: That's okay.
1: All right. That's
2: Whatever.
1: Okay.
3: That's fine.
1: No. Well, I don't have any.
2: I mean, I think if you're in that situation at that point, does it really matter where you're laying?
6: Yeah. The person closest to the door gets murdered first.
2: And then what are you going to do if you're the.
6: Well,
2: passenger?
6: While you're getting murdered, I'm running out the door, calling 911.
1: Is that right?
6: Yeah.
2: I'm really?
6: Out. Yeah. Well, I'm closest to the door because I'm a real man. So I'm taking the stabbing.
2: Fair.
6: I'm taking the stabbing for my lady so she can run.
2: That's
1: you
2: not
1: are,
2: fair.
1: You know what? You're a gentleman.
6: Thank you,
1: you
6: sir.
1: You know, you're a vanishing breed. That's right.
2: My husband is a gentleman. I'm the one who chose to sleep on that side.
6: So.
1: Well, as you might guess, athletes have the oddest superstitions.
2: I bet.
1: We'll talk about some
2: Do you
1: of
2: have
1: those.
2: Superstitions?
1: No, other than when I start the shower, I usually say, how are you going to keep them down on the farm?
2: Oh, that's right.
1: I don't know how that started, but
6: out
1: I mentioned
6: loud?
1: Out loud, yeah. I mumble it.
6: Yeah.
1: Mm-hmm. it's become a thing. But there was a basketball player who wears his college shorts underneath his professional uniform.
2: That's cool.
1: I'll tell you who coming up later.
6: Huh.
1: Isn't that interesting?
6: Yeah.
1: And I think Reggie used to wear two pennies underneath his wristband or something because somebody told him one time, you ain't worth 2 cents or something.
2: Oh, that's interesting.
1: Wow. And he does that. Patrick Waugh, he skates backwards into his goalposts and then he starts talking to them. But there's no quote here on what he says to the goalposts.
4: Oh, I wonder if they're different things each day, but and it's pronounced Roy, by the way.
1: It's wah. I know enough to say wah. Talked to his hockey goalposts and skated backwards to his net before every period.
4: Wow.
1: Sorry, Chrisley.
2: That's okay. I gave him up a long time ago.
4: Well, you know what? These aren't for me.
2: What, yeah. Periods?
4: Yeah.
1: Okay.
2: Yeah.
1: And Tiger Woods wears red on Sundays. Well, he used to. His mother said it was his power color.
4: Oh. Huh.
1: I think his mom was probably a Tiger mother, don't you think?
3: He wears handcuffs.
4: By definition.
1: Yeah, I think she was, yeah.
3: He wears handcuffs on Monday.
1: You too, Pat, really? You're gonna chide him about...
2: How's he doing? Is he okay? Do we know?
3: I don't know.
2: We haven't heard about him in a while, have we? I think
3: rehab's...
1: The last I heard, it was okay. They were going to look at his medical records in court. They okayed that. I think
2: it's a nice color on you, chick.
1: Uh-huh.
2: Nice beige.
1: Oh, yeah. A nice non-color.
4: No, it's almost a nude.
1: Is it a nude?
3: Almost. Yeah, it is.
2: Almost.
1: All right.
2: It's a good-looking shirt. Is it linen?
1: Yeah. It is a linen. Yeah. It's a nice linen.
4: You naughty nude boy.
1: I'm a linen lad is what I am. A linen lad.
2: I bought linen pajamas. I don't recommend them.
1: What about linen sheets? I like the linen sheet.
2: Oh, we have
1: the
2: linen sheets for sure. We sleep on those year-round, but the pajamas, they're very stiff. Not fun.
3: Really?
2: Yeah. Huh. And I've washed and washed and washed them.
3: Good look, though.
1: You still wash your clothes? You don't have a laundress?
2: Of course I wash my clothes.
4: Oh,
2: I did
4: laundress.
2: That yesterday.
1: Yeah. Oh, laundress?
2: No.
1: Oh.
2: I had two loads of laundry yesterday, actually.
1: Well, I have a laundress.
2: Do you?
1: You got to tell her to wash, you know, put certain things out, write her notes.
2: Whoa.
1: It's not true at all. I don't
2: know. You wash all of your clothes in one load, or do you separate them out?
1: I wash everything in cold and let them fight it out.
2: That's exactly what my husband does,
1: too. Damn right. Right?
6: Been doing it for 35 years. Never ruined anything once.
2: Are you serious?
6: Yeah.
1: You're damn right. How do you wash clothes, Josh? You have a washer and dryer right there in the unit, right?
4: I do, yeah.
2: You separate lights and darks, don't
4: you?
2: Yeah, so do I.
4: I do shorts.
1: Yeah?
4: I do my whites.
1: Uh-huh.
4: I do my shirts, which are always dark.
1: Okay. Right.
4: You guys know my uniform.
1: Sure.
4: And then my under things.
2: With your towels?
4: My towels go with my whites because they're white.
2: Oh, okay.
4: Yeah.
1: Do you still have any under things for sale? I know you sold one pair.
4: Yeah, I've still got plenty.
1: One time, and evidently the lady who bought them, the man she was with, was not too happy about it. Is that?
4: He was quiet during the whole transaction.
1: Uh-huh.
6: So she got those in a shadow box now?
4: She said she was going to, yeah.
6: Nice.
4: I hope so. Yeah. Very nice people.
2: Were they boxers?
4: They were.
2: Oh. Okay.
4: Yeah.
2: Nice color?
4: I believe they were... maybe sort of a plaid tartan kind of.
1: Oh, nice.
2: Yeah. That'd look good in a family room, sure.
1: Yeah. Right up there over the TV.
2: Yeah.
4: They were super nice people.
3: I was there when that happened.
4: Yeah.
3: That was wild.
4: Yeah, they were great.
1: Hey, you know, everybody's talking about weight loss. 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
3: 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Milton Probia Powers picking up as you're traveling to the Springs Airport. And Highway 24 and 94 also busier near Mark Shepherd. I'm Shel Martinez's traffic.
4: A better life with Dr. Sanjay Gupta.
5: They say consistency is key, but sometimes you just got to switch it up. A new study out of Harvard School of Public Health found that varying your exercise routine could add years to your life. What exercise someone did didn't matter much. What did matter was that all the exercises together worked all the muscle groups in their body. Now, an added benefit to changing things up is it can help you push through the plateau effect. That's when your body gets so efficient at doing something that you actually stop getting better at it. And we know from previous research that specializing in any one sport at a young age can make someone actually more prone to injury. And as experts we talk to point out, even elite athletes switch up things with their workouts, making sure to target strength, cardio, flexibility, balance, and doing that every single week. I'm Dr. Sanjay Gupta, helping you live a better life.
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1: Hey, welcome back to the Bob and Tom Show. Now we got a show.
2: Oh, yeah.
3: Yeah.
1: In the O'Reilly Auto Parts Studios, Christy Lee at the news desk.
3: Hello.
1: There's Pat Godwin.
2: Hey, chick.
1: All ready to play, hitting the ground running. There's Josh Arnold.
2: Hi there.
1: There's Ace Cosby.
4: Hello.
1: Jeff Oske, who has just disappointed me as a fellow guy, and I don't know what to do with the information he just
2: They're a little too big,
1: us.
2: Baby.
3: We were talking about breasts on Sidney Sweeney.
1: We were talking about, yeah, Josh said, I've made the mistake.
5: I saw a news story that was like something about her Instagram, and I went, I've never looked at her Instagram, and I did.
1: Yeah.
5: And I went, well, this was a mistake. it's sort of like... It's when the McGriddle came out, everybody kept asking me, have you had a McGriddle yet? And I was like, no. And they're like, why not? Because it's all I'll get. I'm pretty convinced I'll love it so much that it's all.
1: You'll beg for it at dinner time, stuff like that. Yeah.
5: Now Sidney the Sweeney.
3: Now you just want to look at her Instagram all day.
5: This is banana. I mean, this is crazy.
2: I know.
1: I was the same way with Florence Pugh's website. It's
5: dude. Yeah.
1: Go ahead. Yeah. Be adorable. Go ahead.
5: And we're all talking about how Sidney Sweeney isn't just gifted in those. She's quite attractive in different ways.
2: Yeah, she's got character in her face.
5: Yeah,
2: she's so talented.
5: Exactly. Yeah. She seems cool, and she doesn't seem to have. I mean, I'm sure she's got her issues, but she doesn't seem to have much problems with criticism. You know, because she's getting hammered.
2: And she can look ugly in a movie too. She can really dress it down.
5: I think she's a cool actress.
1: Well, and we guys were sitting around talking. Well, Chrissy was here, but you know, we're sitting around. Guys are talking, and all of a sudden, Oske says,
3: "Yep,
6: her boobs are a little too big." Bring them down a notch.
5: I mean,
1: what the hell?
3: They're her boobs. She can't bring them down.
5: I don't know that I've heard a gay sentence.
6: Wait, what did you just call me?
5: I said, I didn't call you anything, but that's a gay sentence. You know what? That's not even fair. It's not a gay sentence. Gay guys don't want her boobs smaller.
1: Yeah, gay guys appreciate the boobs. Yeah.
6: Oh, okay.
1: Yeah,
5: that's a Martian sentence.
1: What? That's a good question.
6: I only got two hands.
1: What are you?
6: You got to wrangle them both with two hands. You need more hands.
5: That's a great problem to have. That's like saying I don't have enough arms. My arms are too small to hold all these bags of money.
2: Oh my gosh, I have too much lobster.
3: I had a lot of lobster over the weekend.
2: Oh, did you?
5: No, you're, of course,
1: you're entitled to your opinion.
2: Yeah.
1: Although I have seen boobs that are too large, certainly.
5: Right. They're not unattractively too large. You know what I'm saying?
1: Yeah, they have a nice shape.
6: I'm just saying bring it down one cup size. They're nicely manageable. There's a little bit too much droop.
5: See, I don't want manageable.
3: Whoa, wait a minute.
1: I want them unwieldy.
3: Too much droop?
5: Yeah.
2: I don't think she has too much.
6: No.
1: Too much sag for you.
6: A little bit.
1: See, well, and I put a lot of I put a lot of stock in the nipples.
2: Oh boy,
1: goes a long way for me. Yeah, in boob.
6: A plus on that.
1: Yeah,
6: don't do anything with those.
3: Does she have large areolas? I don't know. I've never seen them naked. Have
6: They're
3: you seen her
6: perfect.
3: Naked?
1: Oh. I want them about the size of a cupcake. You know, the part that pops out of the
5: that you want.
1: Yeah.
5: So you want it to look like a cupcake sitting on a football helmet.
1: That's exactly right. Yes. And that is a wonderful way to describe it, and I'm going to use that from now on. Hey, baby, I don't know how this date's going, but let's see those boobs, see if it's a cupcake sitting on a football helmet. What?
3: So what about the nipple part? I mean, that's the areola.
1: Actual nipple.
3: Yeah. Do you like it long?
1: Oh, yeah. Little? Oh, I like it long and droop. No.
6: I like a sausage link.
1: I like
5: Come
1: it.
5: Come on.
3: Do you really?
6: Yeah.
1: I like them to react. Mm-hmm. You know, I don't like them just laying there.
2: Yeah, the reaction is sexy.
3: Is it?
1: Yeah.
2: Oh, yeah.
1: It's like getting a receipt, you know?
2: Yes.
1: It's like those squirters.
3: That's
1: just like.
3: Now, wait a minute.
1: You know, it's like, hey, you know, they could scream, good job, all this stuff, but until you have something tangible.
6: Until you feel like you've been on a log ride, then it doesn't count.
3: That can scar a woman for life.
2: What?
1: What do you mean?
3: The squirter thing.
2: It shouldn't.
3: Because if you can't, then you feel like you're inadequate.
2: Oh, no.
3: Yeah,
2: it's
3: nope.
6: You just aren't trying hard enough.
2: Sort of a rare.
3: Ah.
2: It's sort of a rare occurrence, to be honest with you.
1: It's not us. There's an article in Cosmo.
6: Am I right? Try harder. Yeah, I read it.
3: Really?
6: Yeah.
1: Try harder. That's all you got to do.
5: Yeah. I know there's moisture in there. You cry all the time. Just push those down a little. This is Cosmo. This is not me.
1: No, that's exactly right.
3: Never mind. I shut up.
5: No, Christy, you're absolutely right.
3: No, my first husband and I married very, very young. Know that. I was
5: 13 and 15.
3: 20.
1: Was he a squirter?
3: No, but his previous girlfriend was, and I heard all about it.
1: Oh, no.
3: So you don't think that scars a woman?
2: Yeah,
3: experience?
5: He messed up.
1: Yeah, you never talk about a former employer, and you never talk about it.
3: And then... to add insult to injury, she moved in around the corner in our house. A house I lived later in life. Not after.
5: Did she water your lawn?
2: She made the curb all wet.
1: She had the most beautiful lawn in the neighborhood.
2: Would you slip on the sidewalk?
6: Flooded the living room.
3: It made Halloween very awkward. You know, when I go to her door.
2: She went as a fire hydrant.
3: That's all I can think about.
1: And according to the anecdotal evidence I've seen, as far as films and movies.
3: Right.
1: Eyewitness testimony. Sometimes that can get out of control. That's a lot of moisture.
3: And isn't it?
5: Well, there are different arguments as to what it actually
3: urine,
5: is.
3: Right?
2: Yeah, it's a reaction.
3: Yeah.
5: So studies report that between 10% and 54% of women have experienced that.
3: Oh, come on.
1: Really?
5: So I don't like how wide that margin is. I had always heard it was closer to 10.
1: Yeah,
2: that's right. What I heard. Yeah.
5: So, that's just AI taking a bunch of studies and putting it all in one sentence. But, women should never feel inadequate.
3: Please, ladies, yeah.
1: Goodness, no.
3: This is my PSA for today.
1: I tell you that if you just act like you like the person you're with, that goes a long way.
3: Does it?
1: Yeah.
2: Oh, just being nice.
5: A little enthusiasm.
1: Because I've been there when they don't like you, and it's no fun.
3: Oh.
1: It's no fun at all.
5: It isn't fun at all.
1: At all. Hey, speaking of fun, let's look at the emails from our listeners. And I made the mistake of saying that I had puppy fever. So now people are sending me pictures of puppies. So I'm going to share just one. Good morning, you sexy bastards.
5: Thank you.
1: Wow. Chick mentioned he has puppy fever. And Christy mentioned they now have golden retriever mini pups.
3: Mini doodle, or mini goldens is what they call them.
1: Well, this is Grant from Eagle, Idaho.
3: Great name, Grant.
1: And this is Harley, our little golden retriever, Minnie.
3: Oh.
1: She's mixed with a King Charles Spaniel. And I think the King Charles are often the world's ugliest dogs.
3: You think?
1: Don't they have the...
3: Of the Chinese Crested, I think.
1: Yeah?
3: Mm-hmm.
1: They're ugly dogs.
3: King Charles are gorgeous dogs.
1: She weighed 6 pounds when we got her, now weighs 15, up to 22 when fully grown.
3: Oh.
5: Harley's a sweet pup.
1: Her name is Harley, but we call her Pardo because now and then she's never not funny.
3: Oh,
5: all right.
1: A Jimmy Pardo fan. Very nice. Once again, Grant in Idaho. We're big with people in Idaho. I don't know.
3: Idaho's a great state.
1: I don't know how
3: beautiful
1: that works.
3: There.
1: Clear, crisp air.
3: Yes.
1: Wonderful. You have a letter over there, Oskay? I see you looking.
6: I have multiple. Josh's tarantula has sparked the imagination of the...
1: what do you do with it?
6: We have a lot of owners.
1: Well, at the time when you had the tarantula, I assume you were dating.
5: No. I was maybe 9 to 13 or something, yeah.
1: All right.
6: This is from William. I was doing night training at Camp Pendleton in Southern California.
3: That's in Oceanside. I'll be there next week.
6: Oh,
3: yeah.
6: Well, look for Christy. And was setting up an ambush on top of the hill. As I got down behind the gun, I looked next to me. A foot from my face was a tarantula. I couldn't move because the enemy was approaching. I just had to sit there and wish that little MF-er away. That is from William. And Mike, also in the military, had a tarantula on his arm and almost had a heart attack.
5: I bet.
1: Sports and news coming up, but Christy's going to tell us about her swell car.
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1: 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We'll be right back. 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
9: I-25 still in good shape through Colorado Springs. Starting to see heavier volume over off of Powers, over by InterQuest, and farther south over by, it looks like Grinnell, down toward Bradley Road. Also heavier volume at Highway 94 at Mark Scheffel. I'm Shel Martinez. This traffic.
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1: Welcome back to the Bob and Tom Show. 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
2: Hello.
1: There's Pat Godwin.
3: Hey, Chick.
1: I believe he's poised to perform a song this time.
3: Give it a shot.
1: Very excited. Coming back from his Tommy John shoulder.
3: Jimmy John.
1: Jimmy John shoulder adjustment. There's Josh Arnold.
4: Christy Lee bought me lunch yesterday at Lee's Famous Recipe, and man, we had a great meal.
2: Boy.
1: Nice. Very nice.
2: I tell you, their food.
1: Good chicken.
2: Oh,
1: yeah.
2: Their chicken pot pie, the chicken inside of it was so juicy and tender and huge pieces. Not like those, we were talking about this, the frozen ones you used to get as a kid.
3: Tiny banquet, little,
2: you might find a piece of chicken if you were lucky.
1: Oh, no.
2: Yeah.
1: There's something about those
2: not
1: ones
2: at
1: you,
2: Lee's.
1: Get as a kid. Those ones you had as a kid were, but no, I've had the Lee's pot pie.
2: Oh, the crust was
1: excellent.
2: Perfect.
1: Yeah. There's Jeff Oskey.
3: That's right.
1: There's Ace Cosby.
4: Yum.
1: And
2: now I'm hungry. Thanks.
1: That brings us to sports, where my favorite thing happened yesterday. An animal got loose at the ballpark. It was Comerica Station. Comerica Ballpark in Detroit between the Tigers and the Orioles. I think it's like the bottom of the sixth, and you'll see a little black squirrel out in the outfield.
2: Aww.
1: There he is. Close to the
5: turn for the worst.
1: On the on-deck circle. And that you hear the squirrel, and the play-by-play, they add to that, yep. So here they are.
4: Oh, my gosh, that was a bomb that just got hit.
1: Yeah, you can turn the audio up. Is the audio there? No, the audio's not there. And then the umpire comes out and stops everything, and then they get the ground crew in, and then they have, they counted during the game, there are 13 people with towels. 13 ground crew members trying to get the squirrel.
2: Well, then what were they going to do with them? Pick them up and take them out of the stadium?
1: Well, they actually do this. This doesn't end happily for the squirrel. They do. They do pick him up in a towel and take him off. I don't know.
4: Well, it doesn't end happily in the squirrel in that he wanted to watch the rest of the game.
2: Right.
1: That's exactly
4: yeah,
1: right.
4: Yeah, everything's fine exactly with the squirrel. But
3: they'll bite you, right? You pick them up?
4: Yeah. Oh, yeah.
2: I would think.
3: Yeah.
4: Apparently it hurts like hell.
1: A squirrel bite?
4: Yeah. Have you seen videos of it?
1: No.
2: No.
1: I mean,
2: hang on?
4: Tough guys. I mean, they just scream.
1: Really?
2: How do you get close enough to a squirrel to have it bite you?
4: It's one of those things where they're at like parks a lot of times, and the squirrels will come up and eat out of your hand.
2: Oh,
4: but they
2: okay.
4: just take, they end up taking a chunk out of the guy's hand.
1: Isn't there a guy online that is... subjects himself to like the most painful sting.
2: Yes.
3: Oh yeah.
2: Yes.
4: Yeah.
2: Remember
4: and then they
2: guy?
4: Actually had a show. It was only about 10 or 12 episodes and it was my favorite show that was on at that time.
1: Yeah.
4: It was like it was pre-COVID.
1: Right.
4: And these two guys went around and they just got bit and stung by these crazy insects and animals around to see what hurt the worst.
1: And there was one thing that's labeled as the most painful sting on earth or some sort of murder hornet or something.
2: Yes.
4: That was like, for those two guys, that only made it to like...
1: No kidding.
4: 8 out of 10.
1: Wow.
4: There was a fish, like some sort of sea thing that they were like... about to pass out. They had medics and all this stuff. Oh,
2: what would make you want to do something?
4: Oh,
2: like that?
4: I love
1: views. More
4: it.
1: Views for
2: really?
1: Your website. Yeah,
4: I loved it.
1: You were right there.
2: Well, thanks.
4: I loved it so
1: I've only
4: much.
1: Been stung by a bee one time. It was when I was a fat little kid. I fell on a bee out in the yard, and it was just its last breath stung me.
4: It doesn't.
1: And I crushed Aww. It.
4: It doesn't happen. It hasn't happened as an adult.
1: It hasn't happened as an adult.
4: Happened a couple of years ago, and you forget. You go, oh, yeah, though this does suck. There's like 5 minutes of just real suck, and then it's nothing.
2: You know what else? You don't know you're allergic until you get stung.
4: Mm.
2: That happened because
4: you're allergic?
2: Yeah, ran into a yellow jacket nest. Didn't know that they were in the ground.
6: Yeah, I mown over a yellow jacket nest.
4: Yeah,
2: I was gardening one day, and I was going to put some geraniums in. I hit, and it stung. They stung me right here, and my arm
4: on your wrist
2: swelled up. Yeah,
4: wow.
2: I look like
1: Popeye?
2: Hulk. Yeah,
1: oh the Hulk.
2: Yeah, that was ugh.
1: I came home one time not that long ago, and I was informed, this is during one of the legal entanglements.
2: Yes.
1: I was informed there was a giant hornet's nest in the tree that hanging over the driveway. And it was just noticed, and what was I going to do about it?
4: Mm.
1: So I thought I'd get a garbage bag. Shut up. Spray hornets and wasp nest in there.
4: You
2: mean like Raid or something?
1: Yeah, and then close it up and then go over and take a stick and knock the hornet's nest into the garbage bag.
4: I don't think this is bad thinking.
1: And then tie it up real quick and everything. Well, I hit it. It didn't come off when it's supposed to. And the hornet's nest crashed on the ground. And I got stung like, I don't know, 3 or 4 times.
4: That sucks bad. Been stung, isn't it?
1: I did. I just remembered that.
4: Man.
1: Yeah, that's another reason to get out of that, boy.
4: Did you hear laughter from inside?
1: Probably on the phone with her friends. Hey, you got to see what I'm doing now. I have him do it. Yeah, he's an idiot.
4: Oh, Gloria, it worked.
1: aren't you ready for a song, Pat?
3: Let's do it. This is exciting. It's the first time.
1: Yeah, it's the first time
3: back after the surgery.
1: Josh is going to help with this.
3: Get Josh involved with your, grab your big kazoo over there, and I'll walk you through this. I'm gonna need you to go.
1: That's right.
3: Zoom, bump, zoom, bump, ba-dum, bump.
1: Oh yeah. Ba-dum, bump,
4: ba-dum, ba-dum, you mean like this? Which end is it?
3: The shorter side.
2: I think the shorter side.
4: No, I think it's big.
1: There you go. That's good. You need to get closer to the mic.
3: So I'll count it off.
1: Okay. Yeah, maybe
3: a little bit closer. Yeah.
1: Do we need to run a sound check?
3: No, I think we're good. This is the song
1: perfect
3: that always gets me in trouble because the name I use when I first wrote it was the real name of the person it's about. So I was forced to change it. So,
2: okay. All right.
3: Then when I did change it, they got mad that I changed it.
1: Can't take a compliment, huh?
3: You just can't win.
1: Okay.
3: Are you ready, my friend?
4: Yes, sir.
3: A 1 and a 2 and a 3 and a 4 and a...

0: Very nice.
1: Hey, Pack. Yeah. We'll be back with more sports and news with Christy.
2: Yeah, I got some stuff about a toilet drinking competition.
3: Oh, I hope it's dogs.
1: Wow, that's...
3: Is it persons?
2: It's persons.
3: Oh.
2: Drinking out of toilet bowls.
1: Think they prefer the blue flavoring?
3: Or? Mind if I sip out of your toilet?
1: We'll be right back. We're in the O'Reilly Auto Parts Studios. 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
13: Sunshine this morning, but new cloud cover and a couple of rounds of showers and storms throughout the afternoon and evening. Slightly cooler temperatures in the mid to upper 80s, and also the chance for maybe some severe storms with hail and flooding. With the KKTV 11 Alert Weather, I'm meteorologist Kevin Bloomberg.
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0: We have a crash there. Power is at Milton Probe near the Springs Airport. Also crash heading up to Denver, northbound I-25, just before Plum Creek Parkway in Castle Rock. That's blocking the right lane. And still have that water main break. Mesa Avenue is still closed between El Pomar and Lake Avenue, west of the Broadmoor. Detours are in place. They hope to have it reopened sometime later this morning. I'm Sean Martinez. It's traffic.
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1: Hey, welcome back to the Bob and Tom Show in the O'Reilly Auto Parts Studios. There's Christy Lee at the news desk.
2: Hello.
1: There's Pat Godwin.
3: Hey, Chick.
1: Back off the DL, ready to roll. I think your right arm, where you had your shoulder reconstruction, might be stronger now than your left arm.
3: I feel like Superman.
1: Yeah.
3: Riffing.
2: Yeah.
3: Oh, my gosh.
1: Wouldn't you want to put, like, something mechanized in your shoulder if you could? Like, zzz, you know, make you super strong. Right?
3: Yeah, that's going to happen.
1: You strangle somebody with that. Oh, there's Josh Arnold.
4: Hi.
1: Jeff Oskey.
5: Hey, man.
1: And Ace Cosby.
6: Hello.
1: And that brings us to the wonderful world of sports and famous superstitions. Michael Jordan wore his University of North Carolina shorts under his Bulls uniform for good luck.
2: Hmm.
1: Who would have thought?
6: That the extra would be cumbersome. But
1: yeah, I don't know how. Wayne Gretzky put baby powder on his stick blades and drank Diet Coke, water, and Gatorade in a very strict order between periods.
6: Wow.
1: And you can't argue with the great one.
2: No. Mm-hmm.
1: Wade Boggs ate an entire chicken before every single game and took batting practice exactly at 5:17 p.m.
6: Man, I had heard that chicken thing. I always thought it was made up.
1: I thought it was too, but
6: wow.
2: Could you eat a whole chicken?
3: That's all.
6: Yeah, I could, but I
3: makes you tired.
2: And before you play a big game.
6: Yeah, I wouldn't want to.
1: Well, maybe some nights it's just a game hen, a Cornish.
6: He was a big dude though.
1: He is a big
3: Cornish game day hen.
1: Yeah. Well, why not? Serena Williams wore the same pair of unwashed socks.
2: Ew.
1: Throughout an entire tournament during a winning streak.
6: She could have sold those socks
1: for millions of dollars. Man. Jason Terry, kind of a journeyman in the NBA, he slept in the opposing team's shorts the night before an NBA game. That's a good.
2: That is kind of cool.
1: That's a good
2: tradition. Like that one.
1: You'd have all the team shorts.
4: That's a lot of shorts.
1: That's a lot of shorts.
2: Uh-huh.
1: 29 other pair. Patrick Waugh talked to the goalpost. This is the one that I find. I do the same thing that there was Maddie, Philippe, and Jesus Alou, the famous Alou brothers,
2: right,
1: back when I was a kid. And Moises Alou now, well, he just stopped playing not that long ago, but he urinated on his hands during his baseball career. He said it kept them tough, and he didn't have to use batting gloves.
3: You know, Chick, when I played football, I had something that I did every game.
1: Right.
3: I would get tackled and fumble every single
2: really?
3: Game.
2: Really? Every game?
1: Yeah.
2: Okay.
6: Superstition.
3: Yeah, yeah. Absolutely. Uh-huh.
1: And if you hadn't fumbled yet, you said, Coach, please put me in. I haven't fumbled yet. Then there are team superstitions, the no-hitter
2: silence.
1: Wait
2: a minute. You're going to just skate over that?
1: Peeing on your hand?
2: How could that possibly toughen up your hands?
6: There's not oftentimes there isn't logic to a superstition.
1: I would imagine.
6: He just thought it did.
1: Moises' dad or uncle or grandfather did the same thing.
2: All right.
1: The entire Alou household smelled like they had cats.
6: He was the only guy the team wouldn't high five when he got home.
2: Yeah.
1: Exactly right. Stay away. I do like the home run celebrations they have now. Like Seattle has like a trident.
6: Oh.
1: And they hand it to the guy who hit a home run. And the Nationals had Washington wigs. They put. When you get a home run, they place one on. I can't remember any of the others.
6: Does all that happen in the dugout or do they meet them at.
1: Right,
6: gotcha.
1: Right in the dugout. Yeah. That's kind of cool.
6: Yeah.
1: Let's see. Playoff beards. NHL players stop shaving from the start of the playoffs until their run ends. If they
6: Your hardcore fans will do the same.
1: Oh, yeah?
6: Mm-hmm.
1: And once again, players across various leagues keep wearing the same unwashed compression shorts or lucky shirts during winning streaks.
2: Yeah.
1: Like you have a specially good game, you don't change your underwear and your undershirt.
2: If you have a good show, do you wear the same underwear the next day?
1: Well, when I have a good show, I'll let you know.
6: Do you guys have superstitions before you
1: go
6: on stage or before you...
1: Not that I'm aware
2: I have
1: of.
2: To use the restroom before we go on stage.
6: Interesting.
2: Have to. Like, Yeah.
6: Because I'm the opposite. If I have to pee a little before I go on stage, I wait.
2: Really?
1: No kidding.
6: I want that energy.
2: No, I have to go before I go out.
1: And I have to watch Christy go to the bathroom.
2: Oh.
6: Oh, wow, yeah. Well, it kind of works out.
1: Yeah. It's okay. Yeah. It doesn't mean anything. It's just a tradition. It
2: seems like forever since we've been on stage. I'm not complaining.
3: It's been a while.
2: Yeah.
1: Well. Let's see. FIFA president Gianni Infantino, and I'm just doing this story because I'm proud of the way I'm pronouncing Gianni Infantino.
2: I like it.
1: Thank you very much. He's attacked perceived critics 1 week after the World Cup finals. The critics are spreading hate and false rumors, Gianni says, about the tournament. He praises FIFA for delivering the best show in the world, and the World Cup brings joy and togetherness to the world. He also has a problem with critics, a 900-word statement published in a 15-page post on Instagram and FIFA's website.
6: Don't you ignore them all?
1: Yeah.
6: I don't. Why do this?
1: Yeah, I don't. Yeah.
6: Put your energy towards the next World Cup.
1: Yeah. I don't really.
2: Isn't there a Ladies World Cup next year or something?
1: Yeah. U.S. women have won it 3 or 4 times.
6: That'll be cool.
2: Yeah. Is that in the States? I don't even know.
1: Bogota, I want to say Colombia somewhere.
2: Oh,
1: maybe.
2: Okay.
1: I'm not sure.
3: Yeah.
1: And that brings us to, you're never going to guess. That's right.
4: Stupid world record.
1: Oh, yeah. You like to skydive, Josh?
6: I haven't done it, but I would try.
1: You like to tattoo?
6: I love tattooing people.
1: Well, isn't it time you do both? A man from Florida has broken the Guinness World Record for the highest altitude skydive while performing a self-tattoo.
6: Oh.
1: Are you? His name is Funky
2: Cold Medina.
1: We have a match. M-A-T-A-S is his last name.
2: M-A-T-A-S.
1: Funky Mattis jumped from 15,000 feet before tattooing the word fly onto his hand while he was in free fall.
2: Oh.
6: All right. Wow.
1: The 38-year-old staged this stunt in Lake Wales, Florida.
2: Wonder how sketchy the fly looks. Like,
1: oh, can you tell there were, it's a word?
2: I think Jason's looking for it right now. Yeah.
1: He said, considering I was going about 120 miles per hour on my free fall, I think it came out pretty good. You can definitely read it.
6: Came out really good.
2: Yeah.
1: Yeah, it says fly. There you go.
6: Legible as anything.
1: That's right. He said one of the most difficult parts of tattooing itself in free fall was jumping out of the plane. No, it was keeping my ink from freezing.
2: Oh.
6: It looks like he had some trouble with the ink. It kind of looks like the Y has less ink than the F, but but you also run out of time, don't you? And you spend a little extra time on that F, and you go, oh, geez, I only have a few seconds to do L and Y.
1: And he said he was also limited in the amount of ink that he could work with and had to work quickly before the wind froze the ink that he had.
6: I'm glad everything went well. Otherwise, he would have had to tattoo splat on his hand.
2: Ooh.
1: Well, there are.
6: I might as well have said nothing.
1: There are stories about people that survive a free fall and their chute doesn't open and they survive.
6: Crazy. Like those Time Life books. Remember
1: They land in a mud bog or something.
2: Or on top of a tree or something.
1: There are extenuating circumstances.
5: I saw a guy last week who was trying out discount parachutes that he bought off Temu.
1: What?
5: And like jumped off a cliff, like had a backup chute and throws the Temu up and it shreds and he has to throw another parachute up and he survives. But yeah, he tried out Temu parachutes.
6: You know,
2: Jeff.
6: No, that's a good fit. That guy.
1: Are you kidding?
6: That guy may have saved lives.
5: Oh yeah, a lot of lives.
1: My God.
2: But, have you ever purchased anything off Temu?
5: No.
6: No, anyone? I'd rather dig through a trash can.
2: No, right?
3: Is it that bad?
2: You know what's scary? High prices on those credit cards. That interest, you're looking at it going, I'm paying
1: That's
2: what?
1: That's terrifying.
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9: Still have heavy volume there on Powers between Barnes and Constitution in both directions. Have a crash there at Milton Proby at Powers near the Colorado Springs Airport. And if you're headed to Denver, there's a crash there northbound I-25 just south of Council Rock at Plum Creek. Backing things up, blocking the right lane. I'm Shawn Martinez's traffic.
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1: Welcome back to the Bob and Tom Show. We're in the O'Reilly Auto Parts Studios. Christy Lee at the news desk.
2: Howdy.
1: There's Pat Godwin.
3: Hey, chick.
1: Back and raring to go.
3: Oh, yeah.
1: Has the guitar. Can play the guitar, the keyboard, sometimes at the same time.
3: I know.
1: Yeah, there's Jess Hooker. She's there. There's Josh Arnold.
3: Hi.
1: There's Ace Cosby.
4: Hello.
1: I'm Chick. Hello, Jeff Oskey.
5: Hello, good sir.
1: Yes, yes, yes. Christy, what's going on over there?
2: I don't know. What do you got?
1: No, I'm just kidding. If I told you what I have, you wouldn't believe me.
2: Okay. What? Oh.
1: Let's go to the video.
2: I don't know
1: if this is anything or not. This is a pigeon riding a drone. You guys.
6: Oh. This is absolutely wow. Something.
1: Is this something or is this nothing?
2: That's awesome.
4: That's cool.
1: I don't know. I don't know if the drone is owned by Amazon or whatever, but it looks just like a private drone.
6: I'm going to be honest.
1: Is it AI, you think?
6: No, I think it's a
3: fake.
6: I think it's a person's pigeon.
2: And
6: drone.
2: So it didn't just land on the drone as the drone was flying.
6: No, I think this was a
1: even if it is
2: a stunt.
1: It's still cool. It takes a lot of training to train a pigeon to trust the drone.
6: But an untrained pigeon, not going near that drone.
1: I wouldn't think so.
7: Is that the equivalent of like the moving sidewalk for a pigeon?
2: Yeah.
3: It is.
1: Yes. Yeah. Yes, I bet it is. I'm just tired of flying.
2: Yeah, I need a break. Can you get me over there to that bridge?
1: I got to tell you, if I could fly, I don't think I'd ever get tired of flying.
2: I don't think I would either.
6: Boy, not for a while.
1: Man.
6: But you must.
2: You think their wings get tired?
6: Well, I don't know about that, but...
1: I bet so.
3: They'd have to.
1: There's a lot of energy in birdseed.
3: Lactic acid.
1: A lot of protein in birdseed. Yeah.
5: Have you seen the new drones that can pick people up and, like, carry them? Like, they were using them in a river rescue. These people were stuck in the river, and the drone comes over them, and there's a rope, and they
1: put
5: the rope around them, and the drone lifts them out and flies them to the
6: bank.
1: That's a badass drone.
6: That's great.
5: That's what I think we're going to do. We're all going to have our personal drones. Fly us into work.
3: Are you sure it wasn't a helicopter?
5: No, it was a drone.
7: It was a little baby helicopter.
6: Well, sometimes bringing something up in this room is
7: I know.
6: Yeah, it can be tough. Can't it?
7: Yeah,
1: you'd have
6: sure
1: the remote.
6: It wasn't a helicopter.
1: You'd have the remote control in your hand to control the drone.
5: Yeah. Yeah,
1: you could lift it and fly anywhere. Yeah. Pat, it was a drone. You know, I don't have the flying dream. I know that's a popular dream. I've never had the fly. I have the jumping dream.
6: I get those more than the flying
7: dream. Yeah.
1: Where, like, sometimes it's out of a building. Thank you.
6: I can bound up or down two flights of stairs at once.
7: Oh, okay.
1: I bounce instead of fly.
6: Yeah.
1: And I can bounce incredible distances,
6: as
1: but I don't
6: naturally
1: fly.
6: As anything, and nobody seems to care.
1: No.
6: Like, that's,
5: Are you bounding?
6: Yes. Like I'll be at the top of a staircase and just jump down to the bottom and just do that all the way down the stairs.
1: Absolutely.
6: While everyone else is just walking
7: down
6: them.
7: That's so fun.
1: And I'll bounce in from my house to here, like only 10, 20 bounces.
6: Yeah.
1: I'm here.
6: Like the Hulk would do in the Eric Bana version.
1: Yes.
2: Yeah. Oh, I have the flying dreams. Love them.
1: Yeah.
2: They're awesome.
6: I have a lot of falling dreams too.
1: Yeah.
2: You jerk yourself awake like...
3: He jerks himself asleep.
5: Yeah, I was going to say, that's how most guys do.
1: You know, sometimes that's the only thing you can do.
6: Yeah.
1: And, you got to get a good night's sleep.
3: It works.
6: Sometimes I don't even have to jerk in my sleep, and I wake up, and the end result is there.
2: Really? Still?
6: Yeah. I've talked to my doctor about it. It's because a medicine I take.
7: Oh, okay. Oh.
6: I'm not going to name it because it'll be sold out.
3: That's so funny.
6: And I actually need it.
1: You know,
7: So do you have the fun part of it, or do you just wake up and feel relaxed?
6: No, I have in the dream, usually something's happening.
7: Okay.
6: And then I'll wake up and go, oh.
7: Okay.
6: I got laundry today.
1: Huh. Don't you try to talk yourself out of it at first. No, I'll go to sleep. I don't have to. I've had that conversation. No. Leave yourself alone tonight.
6: Oh, yeah.
1: Come on.
6: Yeah, the days of like,
1: It'd be so, just grab it.
6: My
1: and go.
6: Numbers have dwindled big time.
5: But if you are having trouble falling asleep, nothing will put you to sleep quicker.
1: That's the... You know, I
2: for
1: like
2: some.
1: I pride my
7: the opposite for me.
2: Opposite
7: like,
2: for me. Yeah.
7: Energy, let's go.
6: Oh, wow. Even for you, Ace?
7: Yeah.
6: It gets you all hyped up.
2: Wakes me up.
7: Yeah.
6: Huh.
1: Wow. I pride myself on my feminine outlook, and I understand, and you're feelings, and Mr. Feelings, but I've never been more of a guy than after that, and I'm sound asleep. Clunk. Oh, yeah. Oh, yeah. Just out.
2: Do you guys, I don't know if this story is going to make you happy or sad.
1: Oh, good.
2: Apparently, according to the New York Post, a lot of New Yorkers are not using deodorant during the city's summer heat wave.
6: Why is that?
2: The trend is being driven by people who say they're avoiding antiperspirants for environmental reasons, Josh.
4: I do hate this.
2: Health concerns or simply to save money.
4: Oh, all right. So there are other reasons.
1: I didn't know that antiperspirant and deodorant
2: were different.
1: Are two different things.
2: Absolutely.
4: Yeah. I didn't know that until recently.
2: Yeah. Are you serious?
4: From you guys. You guys taught me that.
2: Mm-hmm.
1: You can get deodorant that's just deodorant.
2: Deodorant covers the smell, but it doesn't stop you from sweating.
7: Right.
1: Antiperspirant
2: will stop you from sweating.
4: I've never used antiperspirant, and I won't.
7: Yeah don't.
3: Your body is sweating. Sweating's good. Yeah.
7: Yeah.
8: You know, we've noticed that, Josh. You're not.
2: One of them, 36-year-old Kate Coretta of Brooklyn, who says she has no plans to start using deodorant ever again.
4: I have a feeling she's not using a lot of
7: common sense.
4: Razors.
2: Yeah.
1: Well, I'm real hairy.
2: She says they're a stupid thing to waste money on.
7: You know what? Deodorant is expensive.
3: It is.
7: Yeah, I was looking at it the other day. $18 for the clinical grade deodorant. Yeah, just the secret. I was like, that seems high.
1: Wow.
4: Mine's expensive because it's non-paraben, right. It's like the healthiest.
7: Yeah, gotcha.
4: But it's also the best deodorant I've ever used in my life.
7: That's awesome.
3: What is it?
4: It's called...
1: Don't say it'll be sold out.
4: No, I'm not too... It's all right.
1: All right.
4: Yeah. It's called Each and Every.
7: Huh. Oh, okay.
4: And they have a whole brand of
7: just all kinds of personal hygiene.
4: Really good stuff.
7: Nice.
1: Do they have a romantic sounding scent or?
4: Well, you know what the name of my scent is?
1: A guy sounding scent or?
4: Alone Time.
1: Alone Time.
3: The scent?
4: Yeah.
7: That tracks.
4: It does kind of track.
1: Huh.
4: Not masturbatorily, but,
7: I
4: have a lot of alone time.
2: Right.
4: But the scent is great. I forget exactly what it is, like pine wood or something.
7: Oh, okay.
4: Or nice. No, but I may have gotten the non-fragrance.
7: Oh, that's the way I go.
4: But this is the first deodorant where if I wanted, I could put it on today and not put it on again until Friday.
7: That's awesome.
4: And not have any problems at all.
1: Wow.
4: It's crazy.
7: That's great.
2: What's it called? Each and Every?
4: Yeah.
7: You know what else works?
2: Wait a minute. I have a question.
7: Yeah.
1: Are you going to get this for your husband?
7: Yeah.
2: No, my husband's fine.
1: Uh-huh.
2: If you have an unscented deodorant, how does that work?
7: I don't know.
3: Oh.
2: Wouldn't that be an antiperspirant?
7: Well, it's something that blocks the smell.
4: Right, it deodorizes
3: odor. It's like a push.
7: Oh,
3: it's a push.
7: Okay. Right. Yeah, exactly. It's a push.
2: Okay. Because I was thinking, if it's not scented.
4: No, it just keeps you from smelling.
7: Yeah, it keeps my scent away from everybody
2: else. Okay,
4: it deodors.
2: Cool.
7: Yeah.
2: Gotcha.
1: Deodorant.
9: I switch mine up every time.
2: I switch mine up all the time, too.
7: I switch mine because stuff stops working, but I've noticed, this is some hippie stuff, but it works. Just a lemon under your arms, it works sometimes.
4: Wow.
7: I know. And it kind of detoxifies.
4: I knew a woman who left a lemon slice in her panties.
7: On purpose?
4: She was a sourpuss.
9: I fell for
3: you're such a good actor. You're such a good actor. I fell for the setup.
1: A real sourpuss. Did you call her that to her face?
2: You ever use the crystal?
7: I tried it.
2: That rock thing?
7: Yeah.
3: Where does that go?
4: Completely ineffective.
2: You would rub it underneath your arms as a deodorant.
3: Where does that go?
2: A natural deodorant.
1: There's
3: goes
1: small
3: in the cave,
1: crystals.
3: Apparently.
1: You,
2: no, it was what? Like a
1: you
2: big
1: put them
2: rock.
1: In your, put them in your nose and you can't smell it.
2: Yeah.
9: Didn't Warren have a joke about he used Tom's of Maine deodorant? And he goes, it's super honest. It says right on the label, does not work.
3: It's true. It doesn't work.
1: There is a Tom's brand. Yeah.
7: Yeah
4: but Tom's the main. Yeah.
2: I believe that's a deodorant. It's not an antiperspirant.
1: It's a whole new world. I couldn't believe it. We'll be back in the O'Reilly Auto Parts Studios. 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
17: There are lots of things you can measure to get an idea of how healthy you are at any given moment. Temperature, heart rate, blood pressure, just to name a few. But how about how healthy you will be and how long you're likely to live? According to a new study out of the University at Buffalo, two simple strength tests are pretty accurate at predicting longevity in older women. One is hand grip strength, and the other is how quickly people can stand up from a seated position without using their arms. By the way, I remember interviewing former President Jimmy Carter when he was quite old and being really impressed how he just popped out of the chair without using his arms. Not a lot of older people

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1: Welcome back to the Bob and Tom Show. We are in the O'Reilly Auto Parts Studios. At the news desk, it's Christy Lee.
2: Hello.
1: There's Pat Godwin.
3: Hey, chick.
1: There's Jess Hooker.
4: Hello.
1: There's the one, the only Josh Arnold.
5: Hi.
1: Jeff Oskey's here.
6: Yes.
1: There is Ace Cosby.
7: Howdy.
1: And I believe we were over at the news desk talking about kitty cats. Is that what we're talking about?
2: Yes. Yesterday on my Instagram, you know, I get a lot of pet videos, as I'm sure you do.
6: Yes.
2: Because I like dogs and cats.
1: Right.
2: And I received a video that is some AI generated, but the actual object that is featured in the video is for sale on Amazon. You can get one for $8 up to 16, depending on who you want to buy from. But they're little Hulk arms that you put around your kitty cat.
3: Come on, that's pretty funny.
2: And okay. It looks like...
1: It looks pretty good.
2: It's pretty funny.
1: The guy who made those made many millions of dollars.
2: Yeah. I mean...
1: My goodness.
3: Oh, man.
5: Man, I'm surprised. My cat wouldn't...
2: I never allow that?
5: It's not going to be on there for more than 2 seconds.
1: Really?
5: Yeah.
2: I was going to buy you some just to see what would happen.
5: Nothing, unfortunately. with my girls, at least.
2: Ooh. Well... It's a cute thing.
1: Have you ever tried to put a hat on them or anything like that? Or maybe a Christmas theme?
5: Gravy's been in a blues sweater and all that. Yeah.
1: Oh, okay.
5: Yeah. But just not happy.
1: Yeah, that's true.
2: Do you ever dress up your dogs?
1: They do for Christmas. Yeah. They have a reindeer antlers I put on them.
5: And they do pretty good with them?
1: No, they don't like it either.
5: Oh, okay.
1: No, they'll sit there, but they don't care for it.
2: Yeah, I tried to buy Christmas pajamas for them. Last year, that didn't go well.
1: I was surprised. I got the, Joey has these, she hates fireworks and thunderstorms. So whenever it looks like a tube sock, but it goes over her head to have her ears up against her ears. So it deadens the sound a little bit. And she allows that, but maybe a half hour is about her limit. She starts to paw at it.
5: Yeah, get these out.
6: We have matching, life jackets for our dogs.
2: They
6: were swimming in the water.
5: Yeah, that's great.
6: They loved it.
1: And
6: then you got two little handles on top so you can lift them out of the water back onto the boat.
5: Those are great. Yeah.
2: Very handy. Great.
6: Yeah.
1: Dogs need a handle. That's true.
5: Yeah.
1: Yes. That's the only thing they're missing.
6: Yeah.
2: Scientists observed orcas ramming into one of the world's heaviest fish so hard that it exploded recently.
1: Oh.
2: Researchers in the Gulf of California filmed the orca holding a sunfish and letting it go just before another orca hits it at high speed, causing it to break apart into 1,000 pieces.
5: Those sunfish can be massive.
2: 11 feet long,
5: Josh. Yeah, those things are wild.
2: And weigh over 5,000 pounds.
1: I don't think we should be here fat shaming the sunfish.
2: We're not fat shaming.
5: Right.
2: We're just stating they're big.
4: I didn't realize the other orca was setting up his buddy.
2: Yeah, they're playing with the food. They think they do it just for fun. That's what scientists believe.
5: Is this video?
4: Yeah.
1: Oh.
2: It's kind of hard to see.
1: Oh, hang on a minute.
2: Boom. There you go. Oh,
5: Yeah, the other ones. All right, now you smash it.
2: Oh.
5: It's sort of like letting your buddy break at pool.
4: Yeah.
2: And then you get to eat all the remains.
5: All right. So they are honoring the prey.
2: Yes.
1: Yes. No,
2: I mean, at least they're eating it. They're not just letting it fly around.
5: But they do this little part for fun. It's like if I threw popcorn in your mouth.
2: Yeah.
1: Yeah, same thing. Yeah, I'll make dinner for you. Here you go. Bang.
5: Man.
2: A whaling museum in Massachusetts is going viral for capitalizing on one of its bad reviews.
1: Pass.
2: A Google user left a 1-star review for the New Bedford Whaling Museum, calling it the worst aquarium ever.
1: Oh.
2: The museum has several whale skeletons on view. They also have, a modest aquarium set up, I would say. Well, the museum printed that review along with the illustration of a whale skeleton onto shirts, hoodies, and other merchandise, calling themselves the worst aquarium ever. Now, after CBS aired a segment on the merchandise, they're selling out.
5: It's become
2: quite popular. So that's making lemonade out of...
4: Yeah, good job.
2: Yeah.
1: Heck yeah.
2: Yeah, so congratulations. The tank in the middle of the fish floor houses South Coast species, including the blue crab, sea star, and northern puffer fish.
5: What did this person expect to see? Whales?
2: I have no idea. Real whales, probably. Yeah.
5: Well, that's an idiot. Yeah.
1: Do you remember when somebody got upset that they went to see the dinosaurs and they thought they were real dinosaurs instead of the animatronic dinosaurs that were touring the country?
5: I don't.
1: Yeah,
2: they were really mad.
5: Wow. Mm-hmm.
1: And I think it ended in a lawsuit or something. It was dismissed, but I think they filed. What happened to the actual dinosaurs?
6: Yeah.
1: What?
6: Now 7-year-old Timmy Jenkins is loaded.
1: Right.
6: After that lawsuit.
1: Oh, yeah.
6: Making all the money.
5: He won somehow.
1: Yeah. He won somehow. Yeah, a benevolent jury. That's what happens. Yeah.
2: The Canadian government is warning Alberta residents to stop releasing their goldfish into the province's waterways.
5: Oh, I wonder what happens.
2: According to local specialists, the invasive species, Josh, has been detected in more than 100 locations throughout Alberta. The fish found in the province have grown up to 15 inches long.
1: They've My Lord.
2: Dubbed the campaign Don't Let It Loose to prevent people from releasing non-native plants and animals into the ecosystem.
5: Hmm.
2: You can be fined up to almost $71,000 or a year in prison.
1: I've always heard that goldfish will grow to their surroundings. Like if you have a big tank, it'll grow as big as it.
5: Gotcha.
1: Yeah.
5: Hmm. Well, these are doing it.
1: Yeah.
2: So goldfish turn into carp. Is that correct? Are they the same?
7: Same species, right, Josh?
2: Right?
5: I don't know.
1: Are they baby carp?
5: They seem similar, don't they?
7: Yeah.
2: Yeah.
1: They just get a good name because they're gold, I guess.
2: What are the koi? Mm. Are they just fancy gold? They're fancy goldfish,
5: yeah.
2: Right?
7: Oh, don't be koi.
2: Koi.
1: Are they?
2: Are they?
1: I'm not sure, Josh. Are they koi?
2: Florida City is reminding residents about wild monkeys. Amid recent sightings, the city of Mount Dora warned that the wild feral animals should be admired from a safe distance. They said wild monkeys can carry diseases and can become aggressive.
1: And they have hands and are very strong.
2: And they can bite or scratch you.
1: Yes.
2: Yes. If you encounter monkeys, give them plenty of space and allow them to move through an area on its own. They're not supposed to feed, approach, touch, or try to capture any of the monkeys. Why do they have wild monkeys in Mount Dora?
1: I don't know.
5: Where is Mount Dora?
2: Isn't it by Daytona Beach, I think?
4: Oh, my gosh.
1: I vividly remember wanting a pet monkey when I was a kid. I thought that would be
5: amazing. Yeah. What kind did you want?
1: The one that was on, might have been on Ron Ely's Tarzan show or something.
5: Chimps, classic chimp.
1: Yeah, that's a classic, yeah.
2: It's a city in
5: Ely will show up in Crosswords, doesn't he?
1: Oh, yeah. Oh, yeah.
2: Ron Ely.
5: He was
1: Tarzan. Yeah, mm-hmm. He also hosted Name That Tune.
2: Yep.
1: I believe. Yeah,
2: sure did. Very good.
1: He was an amazing entertainment machine, is what Ron Ely was. He could be an actor. He could host a show.
5: Only six total letters, but a lot of talent.
1: Mr. Entertainment. You're damn right.
2: Well, whatever you do, don't chase after wild monkeys in Mount Dora.
5: Don't go chasing wild monkeys in Mount Dora. Stick to the
2: monkeys you know.
1: Friendly monkeys.
2: You know what megalophobia is?
5: Yes, I don't have it, but I get why people do.
2: Well, it is
1: of giant sharks.
5: It's a fear of giant things.
2: Of exceptionally large objects.
4: Yes,
2: very good.
4: I'm on board with this. It's very specific that, like, the flags on the side of the highway that are too big. That's too big. You don't need a flag that big. That scares me to death.
5: I get it when it's, like, a rowboat next to a massive oil tanker.
4: Yes, big boats are scary.
5: That creeps me out.
1: Yeah. I didn't know I had it until I landed somewhere. I drove up from San Francisco up to Oregon to do a comedy, and I went through San Francisco in the middle of the night, and they're just giant ships. And I went through, and I didn't care for it. Yeah,
4: Josh, what is it that you have, the underwater thing?
5: I have submechanophobia.
4: Okay,
5: I'm afraid of man-made structures underwater.
1: It
5: creeps me out. I can't get. I hate
4: it. It is creepy, and even watching them like sink an old boat. Like, that gives me, ugh, I don't know.
5: Yeah.
4: Yeah.
1: Does it make you, how does it manifest? Do you, like, get physically ill, or?
5: I get just now I had the shivers, like, legitimately. And, like, even things like if I'm swimming and then I have to go to the dock to get on the ladder.
1: Right.
4: Yes.
8: I hate
4: even
8: it.
4: Even the posts for the dock, yeah, like going down. Yes. I can walk through seaweed. I can have mud. I can handle all that. But that's.
5: I can walk through a swamp fine. Yeah. But if there's a half submerged statue in that swamp, I can't get near it.
2: Oh. For a person with megalophobia, the sheer scale of large objects triggers a severe psychological, even physical response. Rapid heartbeat, sweating, nausea, the sense of being smothered, the desire to flee the situation. Mm-hmm. Scientists now say extreme fears can and have many causes, like a negative experience or learning one from a parent. Humans are biologically wired to fear things that could crush, eat, or overpower them. But this ancient survival instinct is overactive in people with megalophobia.
5: Interesting. Yeah.
1: Mm. Man.
5: Now, I don't have the fear of a giant person I don't have.
4: Right,
5: because
4: no.
5: That's not. In fact, I might even have somewhat of a giantess fantasy.
1: Is that right?
4: Oh, okay.
1: Did you watch, what is it, the Attack of the 50-Foot Woman or something?
5: That may have imprinted at a young age.
1: Do you remember when she was upset he was cheating on her? And he went out. She went over to the bar where he was having drinks with this woman. And she tore the roof off the place and
5: right, right.
1: down.
2: That'll teach him.
5: And as a child, I went, why am I not afraid of that? In fact, I welcome it. What does this say?
1: The 50-foot, say what you want about her. She was very attractive.
2: Mm-hmm.
1: Yeah. I know why they didn't get somebody uglier to play her. But. You know who could have played her?
2: Who?
1: Ron Ely.
5: Ron Ely could do anything.
1: He could do
5: anything.
1: It all.
2: Yeah. Yeah. Put a wig on him. There you go. Yep. Yeah.
1: More news coming up.
5: He could have played the bar.
8: He was that good.
1: Sadly, he's gone.
5: Oh, probably 50 years gone, right?
2: Been a while.
1: We'll be back. We're in the O'Reilly Auto Parts Studios. We'll remember Ron Ely. 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
15: How often do you stop to wonder whether you should share something that's revealing, maybe even embarrassing, with a partner, a friend, or even your boss? In her new book called Revealing, The Underrated Power of Oversharing, behavioral scientist Leslie John says doing just that can help you deepen relationships that are vital to your life. We need people to trust us in order to get things like love, friendship, and career success. That's what she told us. When you make yourself vulnerable by revealing something sensitive, it does make other people trust you. In turn, when you ask someone to reveal something about themselves, showing that interest will generally lead someone to like you more. Why? Because people like to be asked about themselves, she says. It also signals that they are discriminating and choosy, but in a good way. I'm Dr. Sanjay Gupta, helping you live a better life.
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26: Sunshine this morning, but new cloud cover and a couple of rounds of showers and storms throughout the afternoon and evening. Slightly cooler temperatures in the mid to upper 80s, and also the chance for maybe some severe storms with hail and flooding. With the KKTV 11 Alert Weather, I'm meteorologist Kevin Bloomberg.
27: Here's KKFM Workforce Traffic.
28: They have cleared those crashes. Milton Proby at Powers and northbound I-25 at Plum Creek, but still slow in those areas, so just give yourself a few extra minutes. It's starting to really pick up now over off of Voyager at Research, as well as at Briargate Parkway and Powers between Barnes and Constitution in both directions. I'm Sean Martinez's traffic.
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2: Howdy.
1: There's Pat Godwin.
3: Hello.
1: Rested, relaxed, and fully rehabbed.
3: Oh, yeah.
1: Ready to roll. Got the guitar right there.
2: You allowed to lift weights and work out and everything?
3: Not the lifting just yet. The strength training will come in the next couple of months.
2: Oh, okay.
3: Stretching.
1: Next stop, triathlon for you.
2: Yeah.
1: There's Jess Hooker.
4: Hello.
1: There's Josh Arnold.
5: Hi there.
1: Ace Cosby.
6: Jig.
1: Jeff Oskey.
7: I don't trust people who are always busy.
1: Hmm.
7: What are you running from?
2: What does that mean?
6: Yeah. Are you hiding from yourself?
7: Yeah.
6: Are you...
7: There's something you don't want to deal with.
4: Oh, yeah.
7: Mentally, you got to keep...
1: I think that's a phobia, not being able to...
6: That's an interesting phobia.
1: Always being busy.
6: Fear of not doing something.
2: I think we know someone like that.
1: Yeah. I can't think of anybody.
7: Yeah. You were talking about phobias earlier, Christy. We got a little phobia quiz, if you guys would like to humor me with that for a second.
6: All right.
7: Maybe you guys know some of these. Maybe you don't. What about nomophobia?
2: Nomophobia. And that's a fear of Phil Collins.
6: Is that right?
1: Nomo. Now, these are all real.
7: I love that. These are all real.
1: All real phobias. You're not throwing a red herring in here.
7: No.
1: Okay.
2: Nomo. I don't know.
3: You're not afraid of nothing.
7: It's fear of being without your mobile phone.
2: Oh.
6: I don't have that. You guys have that?
4: No.
3: Yeah, I have that a little bit.
2: I have that a little bit.
7: You have a little nomophobia?
1: Yeah, I'll go back for it. Yeah.
2: I've left my phone at home a couple of times.
7: Yeah. You would think me and Pat have this one. It is Plutophobia.
1: Fear of tiny planets? I don't know.
6: Fear of cartoon dogs?
7: Fear of money.
3: Yes.
7: Money.
1: Really?
7: Yeah. That's why we don't have any, because we're afraid of it.
2: You're afraid of it?
3: I act like a what is it called? Sailor on shore leave?
4: Yeah.
3: I spend it all the time.
2: Uh-huh.
6: Burns a proverbial hole in your pocket?
3: Yeah.
1: Yeah, you know what? Because if he's got it, he'll spend it, baby.
3: Yeah.
7: We got globophobia.
6: Fear of travel?
1: The world?
7: Well, round.
6: Oh.
2: Fear of globes.
1: Fear of testicles?
7: Fear of balloons.
6: Fear of balloons.
1: Is that right?
2: You know, globophobia?
7: Globophobia.
1: There's a sexual turn on, if you will, of men like to watch women pop balloons.
6: That's interesting.
1: The anticipation of the whole thing, and they really enjoy it.
6: I don't have that.
1: No.
6: In fact, if anything, that's going to pop.
3: Right.
4: Yeah.
3: Right.
7: Have any of you ladies had a guy want you to
4: pop
7: a balloon for him?
2: No.
6: Boy, that's got to be one of the easier videos to make, doesn't it?
4: When I see women doing it, and I'm just like, oh my gosh, people are paying her.
2: She sits
4: on it. Or she'll wear high heels and pop them.
1: Yep.
4: Yeah, but she's usually wearing high heels and then bounces down on the balloon with her butt.
2: Oh.
4: Pops it.
2: Naked?
7: I'm in.
4: No, not always naked.
6: That's the thing.
4: Okay,
6: it's
4: I'm not searching for this stuff, by the way. I don't know how I know.
1: Sounds like you're an expert.
7: Arithmophobia. This is quite
6: I probably have this.
2: Fear of math?
7: Fear of numbers.
2: Yeah.
3: I have
4: numbers.
2: Josh has
6: Can you imagine being afraid of numbers?
4: Yeah, how does that even work? How do you get through life?
6: I don't know.
3: Yeah.
6: I have a fear of simple math. It's not a fear. I just suck at it.
4: Yeah.
1: You know, there's somebody in the room who assigns gender to numbers.
6: Well, how does that work?
4: I don't know. It's just something I've always done when I was a kid. Like, I assign it to colors, numbers.
7: 47.
4: That's a boy.
6: That's really? This is amazing.
4: Yeah.
2: Why do you do that?
4: I don't know. I'm also the person that, like, I change the pillows around because I don't think the front pillows should get that much, FaceTime. Like, hey, let the back pillows come up front. Just everything has an emotional quotient. Is what it comes down to.
6: You know, what you would probably be good at is stocking.
4: Yes.
6: And the reason... Yeah. Oh, okay.
4: Yeah. Honestly, when I do help at a restaurant and a grocery store, that's why they like me to come in there. Because the stuff that they all hate doing is the stuff I love to do.
6: Yeah.
4: Yeah.
6: I kind of get what you're saying here because I liked it too.
4: Yeah.
6: And like one of the big things with stocking is
1: facing the shelves.
6: That and the product that was in the back needs to be moved forward so that it's fresh.
4: Yeah.
6: If it's food, that kind of.
4: Well, I do that with your guys' stuff here. Like the pop.
6: Yeah.
4: Like I don't like, I'm not going to. Yeah, the old pop comes to the top, and I put the new
6: cases
4: in.
6: The gendering is really interesting.
4: Yeah.
6: Is it because something gives you a masculine energy or a female energy when you...
4: Yeah, and it's I don't know why. I don't know where it started.
6: Is it stronger for you when you see it or hear it? So if I say blue...
4: When I see it, because it's all like it started in school. Like, I would write it and be like, you know, clearly... You know, the number 9 is a girl, and she's next to the number 3, who is a boy, and like
6: it's just, really wild.
4: Yeah,
6: have you met anybody else that does this or talked to anybody about it?
4: No,
6: it's not a problem.
4: No,
6: I just think it's interesting.
4: Yeah, I don't know why.
6: What about
4: I do it with letters too. Not
6: are
4: just
6: things
4: numbers.
6: Are there obvious things like pink is girl? Or
4: yeah,
6: you just stay away from that?
4: And I bet that's where it starts. Like when they started assigning those colors to us as kids. That it was like, well, then everything has a gender, obviously.
6: Interesting.
4: You know what I mean?
6: Yeah.
4: Yeah, because I still even think the gender neutral colors have gender. Yellow is a girl, green is a boy. That's clear.
6: And the way that you say that's clear
4: is
6: really, I love stuff like that.
4: So
6: wow.
4: Weird. Yeah.
7: This one, Tom would say we all have ergophobia.
1: The fear of work?
7: Yes.
1: Really?
7: 100%.
1: Tom would say that. Yeah, mm-hmm. You sure would.
4: Can you get disability for that?
1: Yeah.
4: Could you be like, look, I've got fear of work.
7: I knew a guy, the right lawyer.
6: I knew a guy who, this was not a good person.
4: Okay.
6: All around.
4: Right. Yeah.
6: But he got disability, and the reason he got it was he was depressed, which, hey.
4: Yes.
6: That can be a legit reason.
1: Sure.
6: But. The reason he was depressed is because he would get depressed if he had to go to work.
4: Yeah.
6: And they gave it to him.
2: No way.
1: No.
6: And that's where I went, you know, this system might be a little
7: flawed. That's crazy.
2: That guy's a genius.
4: Yeah, no kidding.
1: Holy heck.
7: Here's one Tom definitely does not have, the coprophobia.
6: Oh, fear of poop.
7: That's right.
6: Yeah. No, he has the opposite almost.
1: He's in love with it.
7: And finally, decidophobia.
2: Can't make a decision?
7: Yeah.
6: Interesting.
2: Yeah. I have that. My daughter has it really bad. Yeah, we
6: can't. If you don't think you have it, go to Netflix.
2: Yes.
1: Oh.
6: See if you don't scroll for 45 minutes and then you know what? I'm not watching anything.
2: You cannot give me more than 2 or 3 choices or I'm...
4: How are you at a restaurant?
2: It's horrible.
4: Do you check the menu before you go?
2: Horrible.
7: It's horrible.
4: No, I my sister has this and I was like, I'm never going to eat with you again, ever.
1: I hate restaurants.
4: Yeah. Like, she just couldn't decide on a milkshake flavor. And I was like, I'm going to strangle you right here. And, oh, it was horrible. Yeah. And
6: I've started to break my mind by just not taking part in it, ignoring
2: it. Don't go to the restaurant?
6: If I go to Netflix, what am I going to watch? What am I going to watch? This.
4: The
6: and I just started.
4: Yeah.
1: Huh.
4: Just head on.
1: Hey, let me tell you about staying at the house. 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
1: Here's KKFM Workforce Traffic.
2: We have a crash there, northbound Powers at Zeppelin, also I-25 northbound. Heavy volume from Mesa Ridge up through to Fillmore. Southbound I-25 heavy from Briargate Parkway down to Guard of the Gods, and Powers packed in there at Dublin. I'm Sean Martinez's traffic.
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8: How often do you stop to wonder whether you should share something that's revealing, maybe even embarrassing, with a partner, a friend, or even your boss? In her new book called Revealing, The Underrated Power of Oversharing, behavioral scientist Leslie John says doing just that can help you deepen relationships that are vital to your life. We need people to trust us in order to get things like love, friendship, and career success. That's what she told us. When you make yourself vulnerable by revealing something sensitive, it does make other people trust you. In turn, when you ask someone to reveal something about themselves, showing that interest will generally lead someone to like you more. Why? Because people like to be asked about themselves, she says. It also signals that they are discriminating and choosy, but in a good way. I'm Dr. Sanjay Gupta, helping you live a better life.
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1: Welcome back to the Bob and Tom Show in the O'Reilly Auto Parts Studios. Chrissy Lee at the news desk.
2: Well, hi, Chick.
1: Hi there.
2: How are you today?
1: Good. There's
2: good.
1: Pat Godwin.
3: Hello.
1: There's Jess Hooker, Josh Arnold, Jeff Oskey.
4: That's right.
1: Ace Cosby.
5: Hello.
1: Hello, hello. I'm Chick McGee, and I believe we are at the news desk.
2: We are at the news desk. A New York chef is going viral for a 3-foot seafood, is it Fra Diavolo pizza slice?
1: Oh, my gosh.
2: Jason, you need to look this up.
4: Oh, yeah.
2: Joe's Rotisserie in Roselli Park serves up the massive pizza slice with a garlic knot crust that is topped with mussels, fried calamari, and shrimp.
1: Wow.
2: One slice, $42.50. The shop is also known for its triple threat pie, a calzone, garlic knots, and pizza all in one.
6: Man, you had me at garlic knot crust on the
2: right?
6: pizza.
2: Yeah.
1: Man. Why hasn't someone thought of that before?
2: Joe's Rotisserie also has specialty pies like chicken fingers and fries and General Tso with broccoli.
6: Go ahead.
1: Did you say Rotisserie?
2: Joe's Rotisserie.
1: I like that.
6: Yes.
2: Yeah.
6: Pat, you probably had... because you're an East Coaster, essentially.
3: Yeah.
6: The clam pie. It's a pizza with clams and clam sauce or whatever.
3: No, it's not a big thing where I come from.
6: Oh, okay.
3: And Northeastern Pennsylvania has some of the best pizza, but not a clam pie.
1: You know, I've had a clam pie, Josh. Oh, yeah.
6: What did you think?
1: Well,
6: was it a bearded clam pie?
1: You stay for the smell. You come for the taste and
6: you know what?
1: Something like that.
6: We jumped into this.
1: Yes, we did.
6: And then we went,
1: so enthusiastic.
2: Could you eat a 3-foot long piece of pizza?
6: Well,
4: yeah, look at the size of the slice.
7: Let me see.
1: Oh, that's $42?
6: That looks like a calzone being made.
1: Yeah.
4: There was another one with the bigger...
2: With the
6: slice. That's all right. This was last minute that we asked.
2: Yeah, Jason, I'm sorry. Yeah, we're running a little weird this week.
6: I'd try it, wouldn't you?
2: We
6: could share it?
2: We were in the Northeast recently, and they had lobster pizza. That was very good.
7: What was the sauce?
2: It was like a white sauce.
7: Yeah, an Alfredo
2: Very good.
1: You guys should...
7: No
4: white sauce.
1: Josh, you and Christy should Lady and the Tramp a big piece of pizza.
2: Oh, Josh and I shared some chicken yesterday, didn't
6: you,
2: Josh?
6: Yeah.
1: Oh, did you intertwine arms?
2: We toasted drumsticks.
1: Oh.
2: Yes.
7: Nice.
6: Yes.
2: He taught me the...
1: I bet Josh taught you a lot.
2: He taught me the chicken pot pie crust mashed potato combo.
6: Oh yes, yes. Sometimes you if you it,
1: is
6: you
1: this
6: know,
1: a, is this an old fat thing?
6: The crust
2: around the chicken pot pie.
6: So the the edge,
2: the best part
6: that gets a little hard sometimes.
7: You
6: break that off and you just dunk it in mashed potatoes
2: and
6: gravy.
3: That sounds good.
2: Yeah. It was very
1: good. And you're on your way to heaven.
2: Yes.
1: That's exactly right.
2: It was very good. Thanks, Lee.
6: Do we have maybe the...
2: there it is.
4: Yeah.
2: That is...
6: Oh, you know what? The shells are still on the mussels.
2: Yeah. That'd be hard.
3: That's weird. Yeah,
4: that'll break your teeth. That'll chip it.
1: That'll break it.
7: Well,
6: and you got your calamari there. It looks like maybe a ground meat of some kind.
2: I do like the garlic knot.
1: I think that's worth $42, don't you think?
2: Yeah, it's the size of a huge pizza. Yeah.
6: I'd try that. I bet it's delicious.
2: Mm-hmm. Yeah. Thanks, Joe's.
1: I don't care for calamari.
2: You don't?
1: No.
6: Oh. Wow.
1: I can't get
7: eat it
1: past,
7: as a meal.
1: I can't get past the, it looks...
4: Beehole.
1: Oh. Like a beehole.
7: But it's breaded. Buttholes aren't breaded.
3: Well, speak for yourself. Some are bleached.
4: Depends on what you sit on.
1: They certainly could be.
6: Mine's not breaded, but it sure has been battered.
1: Uh-huh.
6: I like it rough.
2: Has
6: back
2: it been
6: there.
2: Fried?
1: I like it rough on my butt. Make it rough.
6: Mistreat my butt.
1: Mistreat me. Back to you.
2: Here's a story for you, Patrick.
3: Uh-oh.
2: Researchers from Johns Hopkins University say teens are using mobile food delivery at school.
3: Oh.
2: A survey at 1,000 U.S. teenagers found 1 in 4 reported using mobile food delivery services during school hours.
6: Have they not seen Fast Times at Ridgemont High? Do they not know what happens when a pizza gets delivered to the classroom? Mr. Hand makes... Yes.
2: Spicoli was on this way before DoorDash.
1: Oh, yeah.
6: Right.
1: Oh, yeah.
2: Almost half of them used them after school. Among respondents who used food delivery apps, almost 60% reported ordering fast foods like pizza and burgers. One-third said they ordered sodas or other sugar-sweetened beverages. I would think...
6: I'd be furious if I were teaching and all of a sudden a DoorDasher came in with a venti blue coconut mocha.
2: They don't allow you to come to the classroom, do they? They would have to go to the office. Yeah, they go to the office.
7: Yeah, you can't get to the classroom.
4: They have a rule at my daughter's school. Like, it's in the handbook that you can't have food brought in now.
6: Even at lunch hour?
4: Oh, yeah. No, it was getting to the point where they would have 20 or 30 dashers every lunch show up with food for kids.
7: That's insane.
6: Yeah. Wow.
7: I used to just skip the period before lunch and go get a bunch of big bean burritos and bring them back to the cafeteria.
6: No kidding.
7: Yeah. It was the only fast food restaurant we had in our town for
6: a while. I sent you a post on how to make school pizza.
7: No.
6: Oh, it's on your Instagram.
7: Like the rectangle pizza?
6: Yeah.
7: Oh, I'm going to have to look it up.
6: So I sent it to you. It has the recipe and everything.
7: Okay, I'm doing it.
2: Do all schools have the same pizza recipe?
6: Kind of.
3: Pretty much. Yeah.
7: At your church, would they sell the pizzas?
4: Yes.
7: Yes. That's how they did it at ours for
4: fundraising. Well, my mom was a school secretary, so we would get them by the case.
7: Oh, awesome.
4: And they come in an actual sheet size, sheet tray size sheet, and you go out and break off like four pieces and throw them in the oven. It was awesome.
7: That is awesome.
2: We had hot food at my grade school the last year I was there. Before that, and they were the sandwiches that you would put in the little
1: Stewart hot sandwiches.
2: Exactly. Right. That was all we had. You had to bring your lunch.
7: Oh, okay.
2: Yeah.
4: Yeah, we had pizza day at our school.
2: No, we had that in high school, junior high school, but not at the Catholic school.
7: At the church fundraiser, they would sell, you could get them frozen and buy the boxes, and they'd mark them up. And
6: nice.
2: Man.
4: Yeah.
2: Let's see, what else we have here today? If you've got an irrational fear, we already did that story.
6: Was there a story for Pat that we just skipped
2: over? About the mobile, about DoorDash. Mobile delivery, DoorDash.
6: Oh, yeah.
7: Jimmy is a pro.
2: Jimmy's a big DoorDash
3: guy. I put the kibosh on the DoorDash last night. I said,
2: really?
3: I put my foot down.
2: Yeah, and how'd that go?
3: We got to cut back on Daddy's just had a surgery here he's got to pay for.
6: Right? So. Sure.
3: And my deductible was, whatever. And I said, so he said, yeah, Dad, of course. I said, I have a lot of food here. And then I woke up at 2 a.m. to the fire alarm going off. No joke.
6: Yeah.
3: Because he had forgot about the bacon that he put in the oven. So the apartment was filled with smoke.
6: Ooh.
3: And I said, you know what? Let's go back to the DoorDash. I don't mind spending a little extra to be safe.
4: What you're going to love, Pat, is my daughter now, our son and daughter are around the same age. She now is 16, can drive, which your son's almost ready to drive. Mm. DoorDash is out. You want a burrito? You go pick it up.
7: Yeah.
3: No kidding.
4: I ain't paying extra fees.
7: Yeah.
4: So now I have my own DoorDash driver that goes out and picks up whatever I want, I want it.
1: There you go.
4: Yeah.
3: Oh, that's right. Yeah. Yeah.
7: Is it true that people who are DoorDash drivers and when they want to order food, they can order their food and go pick it up, and so they're getting paid to be a driver and they're getting their dinner at the same time? Is that possible? Is that a thing?
6: I don't know. Okay. Maybe.
1: That sounds viable.
6: I mean, why not give them that perk?
7: Right, you know? Yeah.
3: Here's another thing with my son. I'll wake up and I'll see he's had a fountain beverage. Even though we have lots of Dr. Pepper and whatever he wants in the fridge, I go, Jimmy, you don't have to get the beverage, but Dad, fountain soda is the best.
2: So much better.
4: He's not wrong.
2: He's not wrong.
6: Still, I know, yeah. I get both sides of that argument.
2: Commuters in Ohio got into a slippery situation recently after a crashed truck overturned on a busy highway and deposited pickles. The semi traveled outside the marked lanes, went into a ditch, rolled onto its side, scattering all the pickles across the road.
1: Pickles.
2: The Ohio Department of Transportation said State Road 316 in Pickawa County. Or is it Pickaway?
1: Pickaway County
2: was closed for several hours due to the accident.
1: There is a Pickwa.
2: There's a
1: Pickwa.
2: That's why I got confused.
1: And a Pickaway County.
2: Is Pickwa in Pickaway?
1: It is not.
2: Oh.
1: I think Pickwa's in Miami County. And
2: look at that. We have our guitar player back.
1: And Pat's right here in this county that we're in.
3: Tom demands we do any kind of a spill on a highway. He wants a song.
1: Uh-huh. I love it.
3: I got to sing it for him. And I'm running out of, I thought, let's do a Pat Godwin tribute.
2: Yeah?
3: Pickle.
2: Okay.
3: Song. Here we go. Now, this is a little tough, so I'm going to go slower. Here we go.
1: Okay.
3: Pickle spill Trucker Pickle Spill. Pickles on the highway, pickles there still. Pickle Spill.
1: Trucker Pickle Spill.
3: Thanks. Gherkins, butter, spears, and dill. Pickles squished on the road. Trucker was a gherkin, dropped his load. We're 465 crossed 69. The highway's covered in seeds and brine. I'm talking pickle spill. Trucker pickle spill. Pickles on the highway by the pickle park. Pickle spill. Trucker pickle spill. Never drive pickle truck after dark. It's a little tough to get out.
6: Yeah, right,
3: okay. There we go.
6: Nicely done.
3: Oh, thank you. That's a tongue twister.
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8: We have a crash there. Northbound Powers at Zeppelin. Also I-25 northbound. Heavy volume from Mesa Ridge up through to Fillmore. Southbound I-25 heavy from Briargate Parkway down to Guard of the Gods, and Powers packed in there at Dublin. I'm Sean Martinez's traffic.
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11: 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But every night when you go to get some Z's, how often do you really think about the temperature in your bedroom? 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That's according to the Senior Vice President of Research and Scientific Affairs at the National Sleep Foundation. We often hear about lights and screens and stress, but even modest changes in temperature and airflow can influence both how quickly you fall asleep and how deeply you stay asleep. Most experts will recommend a room temperature of 60 to 67 degrees Fahrenheit. 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Play around a bit and see what improves your sleep. 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I'm Dr. Sanjay Gupta, helping you live a better life.
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1: Welcome back to the O'Reilly Auto Parts Studios. It's the Bob and Tom Show. There's Christy Lee at the news desk.
2: Hi there.
1: Howdy doody. There's Pat Godwin.
3: Hey, chick.
1: Hey, man. There's Jess Hooker.
4: Hi.
1: Hi. There's Josh Arnold.
5: Close circuit to you, Chick McGee.
1: Yeah.
5: What you just did was...
4: Oh. It was beautiful.
5: Yeah.
3: Genius.
5: Yep.
1: Well, I'm a...
5: You're good.
1: I'm a... Okay. There's Jeff Oskey.
6: What's up, Beth?
1: Cosby. Thanks, buddy.
4: I love this.
1: I appreciate it. Time now for today in history. I think Chrissy has a little bit. I have a little bit.
2: Okay.
1: All
2: yeah.
1: Right.
2: Sure.
1: I'll do, let's see. I'll see you 1914.
2: I
1: this
2: have no
1: idea. This day in 1914.
2: What happened?
1: World War I started.
2: Ooh. I'm terrible at history.
5: The Great One.
1: The Great War. It's Austria-Hungary. There's a hyphen in there. I guess that's what it's printed. Oh. Declared war on Serbia.
2: Oh,
1: and those three Austria-Hungary is now New Jersey, Delaware, and and I think Serbia is Rhode Island. Isn't that interesting?
5: On this date, Hungary.
1: It was known as Hungary.
5: Yeah. Austria, Hungary, and Serbia, and then the rest of the world. We didn't all collectively go. Let them.
3: Yeah. You guys can.
1: Let them fight it out.
2: On this date in 1900, Louis Lassen created what? Do you know?
1: Louis Lassen.
5: 1900.
2: Mm-hmm.
5: I'm going to say the airbag.
2: The airbag.
1: The underwire bra.
5: You see, the problem with creating the airbag then was there were no cars. He knew he had something.
4: Right.
1: He really did.
5: Yeah.
1: If only somebody had invented a car.
2: No, he created what some consider to be the first hamburger.
3: First hamburger.
2: Yeah. Huh.
1: What did they do before then?
2: Nope, that's all I got.
5: Do you think it happened in Hamburg?
2: Has to be, right?
4: Mm.
3: I thought it did.
2: Yeah. I'll have to do some homework.
5: I always like old guys who call them hamburger sandwiches.
4: Oh, the sandwich.
5: I'm going to try to keep that alive by starting it now. Can I have a hamburger sandwich?
6: I got in an argument with my child the other day. We were going to go to a sub place, and she goes, "I don't want a sandwich." I go, "What do you want?" She goes, "I want a burger."
5: Okay.
6: I go, "A burger is a sandwich." She said, "It's not a sandwich. It's a hamburger."
2: It's a sandwich. Hamburger is a sandwich.
5: Okay, but you also know what she's arguing.
2: But on the menu, it's under sandwiches.
1: Is hot dog a sandwich?
2: Yes.
5: But if you go to a Subway, you go to a Subway or a Jimmy John's or a sandwich shop, you probably can't get a hamburger.
1: Exactly.
5: That's what she...
4: And usually there's sandwiches and then there's hamburgers.
6: Right. Oh, I was being difficult.
1: I think you were way in the wrong on this.
6: Oh, okay. I'll be sure to apologize when I get home today.
5: Please do, Jeff. Will you go easier on those kids, please?
1: Yes.
2: While you guys are arguing over what is a sandwich, I found out that the hamburger was actually created in New Haven, Connecticut.
5: Well, how about that?
2: At Lewis's Lunch. That's what he called this place.
1: Is this Louis Lassen? That's the guy,
2: Mr.
1: right?
2: Mr. Lassen.
5: Mm-hmm. Okay, well, thank you, Lewis.
2: In New Haven, Connecticut.
1: New Haven, Connecticut. Mm-hmm.
5: I think the man's a hero.
1: So it wasn't Hamburg.
4: It came from the Hamburg steak. So there's that was first and then evolved to that.
1: I've never heard of the Hamburg steak.
2: I had neither.
4: Me neither.
1: What cut of the cow was that? The a loin, possibly?
4: And why is it?
3: It's ground beef.
1: The ass end?
4: Yeah.
1: No, that's what you call a cow with short legs, ground beef.
3: Hell yeah.
5: What are you going to do about that?
3: Laugh a little.
1: And here's a song for Pat Godwin about a short cow.
6: Do you remember the movie Night Patrol with the unknown comic?
5: Yes.
6: Wasn't that one of his jokes on there?
1: I don't.
6: My other favorite one from that was, what do you call 100 cows masturbating? Beef stroganoff.
5: That movie is currently streaming on I think Prime.
6: Oh, really?
5: Yeah,
6: I have to watch it again.
1: Isn't Zany in that? He's in
5: not that one.
1: He's in a movie with the unknown comic.
5: He's in with Murray Langston and Linda Blair. Something I forget about, what that's called.
1: Something about bowling or something.
5: He sent me a DVD of it.
1: My goodness.
5: So we could all screen it if we wanted to.
6: It also has the great thing where the chef brings out the guy's soup and his thumb is in the soup.
4: Oh, yeah.
6: The doctor told me to keep it warm.
5: One of the main guys in Night Patrol is Pat Paulson.
2: Oh, my gosh. You know, the only way I know about him is he always ran for president.
1: You know how electric Pat is on screen.
2: Wow. On this date in 1932, the first feature-length zombie movie was released in the United States.
1: Right.
2: Do you know what it was called?
1: White Zombie.
5: The Cabinet of Dr. Caligari.
1: No, it's called White Zombie.
2: Yes, it was called The White...
5: I would argue that's not the first zombie movie. Sorry.
2: Uh-oh, what was it?
1: Is Caligari have a zombie in it?
2: It says first feature-length. Is your other zombie movie feature-length?
5: I would say it's feature-length, yeah. And it features a somnambulist, which is where the word zombie... Well, it arguably comes from. This is way nerd.
2: So what movie are you talking about?
1: I have never seen...
5: The Cabinet of Dr. Caligari.
1: Oh, I've never seen The Cabinet. What are you, taking lessons from Tom?
5: First off...
4: Sorry.
5: I'm surprised you don't need a second surgery after that sneeze.
3: Just sneezed and caught me by surprise.
5: You had a sympathy sneeze.
3: I did.
2: Oh, man. On this date in 1978, Animal House was released in theaters.
1: Yep, Animal House.
5: Laugh free.
6: Never seen it.
5: You haven't?
6: No.
5: It's real good.
2: Oh, you're kidding me.
4: No. I haven't watched it
6: either. I haven't seen any of those 80s, like, I haven't seen Revenge of the Nerds. I haven't seen Animal House or any of those.
2: Oh, my gosh.
5: I'll happily have you over. Yeah.
2: That's a fun movie.
1: Okay. Take a walk through the 80s.
5: They're both funny, dude.
2: Yeah. Birthdays. You got any birthdays over there?
1: I don't think I've seen Revenge of the Nerds, or maybe not many.
2: Is that the We've Got Bush one?
5: Yeah. I love Revenge.
2: I do too.
5: And there are way funnier moments than that.
2: Yeah.
5: That's just the one Tom glommed onto.
2: Yeah, of course.
1: On this day in 1984, the Los Angeles Summer Olympics officially opened. 14 Eastern Bloc countries, led by the Soviet Union, boycotted the Games. Mm. And we cleaned up.
5: Yeah, we did.
1: Remember that? Take that. Happy birthday to Beatrix Potter.
2: Oh.
1: Mrs. Potter.
5: Is she the rabbit?
2: The rabbit lady.
5: I don't think I've ever read The Velveteen Rabbit.
2: Really?
5: I know the story, but. Hmm.
1: She was born in 18.
5: About a rabbit made out of cheese, right?
1: 66.
5: Yeah.
1: No, that's the Velveeta rabbit.
5: Oh!
1: Today's birthday, 1929.
2: Go ahead.
7: Jacqueline Candy Onassis was born.
2: I love that.
7: That's right.
2: It's one of my favorite impressions.
7: This
2: that you
7: isn't
2: do.
7: Really gold, it's a Vermeer.
5: All right.
1: This is Candy.
5: You're going to make me look like an. I almost.
1: Giant.
3: I love that impression.
1: 1954, me too. Hugo Chavez.
3: Hey, Hugo Chavez.
1: In 1958, Michael Hitchcock.
5: He's great, isn't he? He's in those
1: Best in Show.
2: Best in Show, yeah.
1: 1945, Jim Davis, Mr. Garfield. Maybe you know him as Mr. Garfield.
5: And I love those Garfield books.
1: Let's see. 1969, Dana White was born. 1990, Soulja Boy was born.
5: Oh!
4: Oh, there you go.
1: You remember Soulja Boy.
5: Sure.
1: Soldier Boy, that
3: lonely little.
5: He did Superman. That's a different.
4: Yeah, Superman.
5: Which when I found out what that referred to,
4: I don't know
3: what.
4: Oh no,
3: you can't say.
6: Not on air.
5: I could clean this up.
6: Okay.
1: Yeah.
5: So
4: there's a dance that goes with it. Is that a part of it?
6: No.
4: Oh, okay.
5: Soldier Boy. The whole Superman thing is it a sheet or a pillowcase?
6: It's a sheet.
5: Okay. Yeah.
6: Yes.
5: It's when you.
4: Uh-oh. Oh,
5: yeah. Let's say you're doing, you can both watch the hockey game.
4: Sure.
1: Okay. And you take the sheet.
5: And you finish.
1: Yeah.
5: Then you can put the sheet on her back and it stays like Superman's cape.
3: Oh, I got you. Yeah.
2: A little sticky.
6: Yeah, when she gets out of bed to go to the bathroom, she's wearing a cape.
1: And that was in the song?
5: That's what the song is. Yeah. I mean, it doesn't spell it out quite like that, but.
1: Well, I mean, you know.
5: Soldier Boy, we hardly knew you.
1: Who knows where?
4: It's a fun song.
1: Who knows where inspiration is going to come from?
2: That's right.
5: Soldier Boy.
1: We'll be right back in the O'Reilly Auto Parts Studios. 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
9: If I were to ask you what makes for a good night's sleep, you'd probably say a dark, quiet room, not too many things on your mind. But every night when you go to get some Z's, how often do you really think about the temperature in your bedroom? Temperature may be one of the most underappreciated factors in sleep. That's according to the Senior Vice President of Research and Scientific Affairs at the National Sleep Foundation. We often hear about lights and screens and stress, but even modest changes in temperature and airflow can influence both how quickly you fall asleep and how deeply you stay asleep. Most experts will recommend a room temperature of 60 to 67 degrees Fahrenheit. You might also experiment with your sheets and what you actually wear to bed. Play around a bit and see what improves your sleep. You might be delightfully surprised. I'm Dr. Sanjay Gupta, helping you live a better life.
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just don't seem to have as much to lose. 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

0: right. My best advice, and I like to give my input from time to time, bring ponchos tonight. I'm Gene on Classic Rock 98.1 KKFM, AC/DC taking over in Power Field at Mile High, and we've got 70% chances of showers and thunderstorms tonight. In fact, then it rolls into overnight with 50% chances, so definitely bring those disposable rain pouches and get ready for a wet, soaked, thunderstruck kind of night with Classic Rock 98.1 KKFM. It's going to be so good. Thin Lizzy on tap next with the boys are back in town. Stay close.
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80% chances of rain here tonight, 70% chances up in Denver. So that's why I gave you that little forecast. Rain ponchos are a must. 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

66 years old, and he died when he was only 56. Lost and gone too soon, the late Warren Zevon now with Werewolves of London. 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

Yesterday was a pretty big day in history for Bryan Adams. Do you remember his song, Everything I Do It For You? It became number one back in 1991 for Bryan Adams. But what about 1969? Love the summer of it all. Here it's Classic Rock 98.1 KKFM.

Joe Armstrong climbed onto the roof of an ice cream truck at the Petco Park for Comic-Con over the weekend and turned it into a stage, started performing. No, he didn't give away any scoops. Good riddance now. It's Classic Rock 98.1 KKFM.

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1: It's about time we got this party started.

Evidently, Twisted Sister killing it with Sebastian Bach filling in on vocals for Dee Snider. So much so, they'll resume a little bit of their tour at the Alaska State Fair September 4th. Alaska, so cool. You gotta go. You gotta go. More Twisted Sister now on Classic Rock 98.1 KKFM.

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They head back to the Sphere September 18th for a run of shows that will take them all the way through December at the Sphere. The Eagles, Now Those Shoes. 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

0: A double shot of Queen on Classic Rock 98.1 KKFM. So this might be the most wildest ride concert you'll see come through Colorado Springs. Sammy Hagar bringing the Best of All Worlds band to the Ford Amphitheater. And Rick Springfield, yes, Jesse's girl, Dr. Noah Drake, going to be opening up for him. Hagar, of course, being joined by Michael Anthony, Joe Satriani, Kenny Aronoff, and hopefully Diamond Dave, though he is yet to respond. But I've got tickets right now. Your chance to win all week long. Text me the keyword Cabo, C-A-B-O, to 719-715-0981. 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

Fun fact about the Police, when they went in to record the Regatta de Blanc album, they had not rehearsed not one song. And it took them 4 weeks to record, spaced over several months. But yeah, now you know. Here's a double shot of the Cars on Classic Rock 98.1 KKFM.

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1: 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Well, we have no reports of stalls or accidents. We're building heavy volume all over town on the roads up and down I-25, Union, Austin Bluffs, Powers, Academy, Stetson Hills, Woodman, Fillmore, pretty much the same deal. We'll keep you updated. I'm Coyote, that's traffic.
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Def Leppard coming in at number 8 on the Loudwire.com list of the longest running rock bands and metal bands that have never broken up or become inactive. Ahead of them were Iron Maiden, Kiss, AC/DC, which we'll all see tonight, Cheap Trick, ZZ Top, Scorpions, and the Rolling Stones. Boom! Here's Black Betty's old Ram Jam on Classic Rock 98.

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If you are heading to Empower Field at the Mile High, remember to bring that rain poncho with you tonight. You'll say thank you, Gina, when it's pouring sideways on you. And then expect to hear this one, probably the first or second song in, Back in Black now on Classic Rock 98.1 KKFM.

0: telling you, if I could learn how to whistle like that, I'd make $1 million. I'm Gina on Classic Rock 98.1 KKFM. So Chris added a little something to his, I guess, giveaway list this week. He's got a 4-pack of tickets to Waterworld in the 1 second to win it. So be listening up just in the 3 o'clock hour for that. All right. All good things happen with Chris, and I'm sure he's going to take care of you on your way up to Denver, to see AC/DC tonight. Remember those rain ponchos. If you're driving, don't drink. 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
2: 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Certified strength and conditioning coach Dana Santis told us, recovery is about choosing the right kind of movement at the right time. 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

98.1 KKFM. Good afternoon. A happy Tuesday to you. Happy AC/DC day. If you got your tickets, the show going down tonight in Power Field at Mile High. I heard Gina talking about this earlier. If you were going up, bring your ponchos. It looks like we're going to need them. I am expecting possible weather delays, but nothing yet. Haven't heard anything, but yeah, it looks like it's going to rain for sure. So yeah, we got AC/DC tonight, and then we move on to Lynyrd Skynyrd, September 19th, Ford Amphitheater. Remember, we're going to be getting everybody in the mood for the show, the pre-party at Billong Music Hall, Freebird Fest. Going to be a great time. If you got tickets, make sure you RSVP for Freebird Fest now at KKFM.com. And speaking of,

0: Pearl Jam on Southern Colorado's classic rock station, 98.1 KKFM. Chris, I will admit I have never been on a cruise in my life, but talking with Gina about her Alaska cruise, making me want to go. I wish I could win this contest, but I can't. You can, though. It is the Rockin' Wrestler Rager at Sea with Chris Jericho. It sounds pretty cool. You'll set sail from Miami to Bimini aboard the Norwegian Jewel, and they've got live wrestling, concerts, comedians, debauchery. As Gina said, 15 meals a day. It is going to be a fantastic time, and all you have to do to win is head over to KKFM.com right now and get yourself signed up. Make sure you come back. Got the boss on the way, Fleetwood Mac, and much more next on 98.1.
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98.1 KKFM. 1 second to win it coming up in two songs. Another chance for you to score a family four-pack of Waterworld tickets. Water-related 1 second today comes from a movie, and you're going to be texting in your answers, like I said, in two songs right now. Yesterday was New Jersey Day. I went home and watched the series finale of The Sopranos in honor of Jersey Day and forgot how big a role this song played in the end of The Sopranos. Here's Journey on 98.1 KKFM.

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0: There was our 1 second sound today, and a big congrats to workforce member Jerry O. He knew that was from the movie Jaws. Congrats, Jerry. You scored yourself a 4-pack of passes to Waterworld this summer. 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I promise you that. Another chance for you to win coming up tomorrow. 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

98.1 KKFM, Chris. Crazy rain last night. I mean, it's a little raining a little bit right now, but crazy rain last night. I can hear the rain like thump when it hit the ground. It sounded like the drum in this song. It felt like a hurricane outside. More tonight. Here's the Scorps on 98.1.

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The show going down tonight in Power Field at Mile High, AC/DC and the Pretty Reckless. Expecting some turbulent weather up in Denver, especially right around the start of the show. Haven't heard anything about weather delays just yet. We will keep you posted if we hear anything. Right now we're hearing the sweet sounds of Aerosmith. Dream on. It's 98.1 KKFM.

0: Billy Idol on Southern Colorado's classic rock station, 98.1 KKFM. It's Chris, and here is why July 28th matters in the history of rock. We'll kick things off on July 28th, 1979, after a show in Cleveland. Guitarist Joe Perry quit Aerosmith after he got into a screaming match with Steven Tyler backstage. He was replaced by Jim Crespo, but rejoined Aerosmith in 1984. Glad he did. July 28, 1978, Ted Nugent autographed a fan's arm with a Bowie knife at the fan's request. I'm sure that fan's still proud of their Ted Nugent scar. I hope they cleaned it out. I hope it didn't get infected. That sounds nasty. And July 28, 1973, the Allman Brothers Band, the Grateful Dead, and the band played the Watkins Glen Outdoor Summer Jam in New York. Over 600,000 fans attended the show. Rock historians believe it to be the largest gathering of people in American history. There were so many people that many couldn't even see the stage, and only 150,000 tickets had been sold for the event. And there you go. That is why July 28th matters in the history of rock.
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2: 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Great Clips. It's going to be great. That crash, I-25 southbound between County Line and Palmer Divide there at exit 163 and Monument Highway 105 has got it bunching up really good. This one possibly caused by weather. Certainly, if you get under a rain shower, slow it down and turn on those headlights. Heavy volume. I'm Coyote. That's traffic.
3: A better life with Dr. Sanjay Gupta.
4: How often do you stop to wonder whether you should share something that's revealing, maybe even embarrassing, with a partner, a friend, or even your boss? In her new book called Revealing, The Underrated Power of Oversharing, behavioral scientist Leslie John says doing just that can help you deepen relationships that are vital to your life. We need people to trust us in order to get things like love, friendship, and career success. That's what she told us. When you make yourself vulnerable by revealing something sensitive, it does make other people trust you. In turn, when you ask someone to reveal something about themselves, showing that interest will generally lead someone to like you more. Why? Because people like to be asked about themselves, she says. It also signals that they are discriminating and choosy, but in a good way. I'm Dr. Sanjay Gupta, helping you live a better life.
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2: Got a crash with the right lane blocked Academy northbound at Bijou. Other crashes, AstraZon at South Academy. I-25 southbound at County Line and Palmer Divide there at Monument Highway 105. Still working on that one. And Nevada northbound at Southgate Road and Cheyenne Road. Heavy volume. I'm Coyote. That's traffic.
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Here we are again inside a big-ass block of classic rock, getting you home or possibly getting you into AC/DC tonight with classic rock from Heart.

98.1 KKFM. Can't wait for Sammy at Ford Amphitheater that night. It's going to be a party. I'm looking forward to partying with all of you. As many people as I can talk to and do tequila shots with, I'm down for it. It's going to be a good time, August 13th. Remember, Gina, giving away tickets to Sammy Hagar all this week during the double shot lunch hour. And you can get all the details on the show. And you can buy your tickets, too. If you don't want to leave it up to chance, just click the Sammy link. You'll see it as soon as you open up KKFM.com. And I'll see you at the show. This is Cheap Trick now on 98.1.

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2: Looks like the traffic lights are not working. Powers north and southbound at Galley and Powers north and southbound at Stetson Hills. Treat that as a four-way stop. Crashes Austin Bluff southbound at Oro Blanco and Platinum Drive. Also the right lane blocked. InterQuest westbound at Voyager. And that crashed Rangewood at Woodman.
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4: Thunderstorm watch is active for many, at least until 8 p.m. on your Tuesday. Strong to severe storms with larger hail, gusty winds, and flooding are concerns as we get throughout our evening hours. With your KKTV 11 Alert weather, I'm meteorologist Josephine Sage.
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Chris, I wasn't sure how some this summer was going to be as far as concerts go, but man, it's turned out to be a good one. 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

a big ass block of classic rock. It's 98.1 KKFM, getting closer to the beginning of the school year. Ah, my wife and I can't wait. My kids are feeling more and more like this song every day. Here's Pink Floyd on 98.1.

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0: Van Halen wrapping up the big ass block of classic rock for our Tuesday afternoon. It's 98.1 KKFM. Chris, I am contractually obligated. If we play a song and Sammy Hagar is in it, I got to mention, and I want to mention because I'm really looking forward to it. Sammy Hagar, the best of all worlds band, hitting Ford Amphitheater August 13th. You don't want to miss that show. If you miss all the other shows this summer, don't miss that show because it's going to be a really fun one. It's going to be a party for sure. Gina giving away tickets all this week in the Double Shot Lunch Hour. 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And we do have another very fun show going down tonight in Power Field at Mile High with AC/DC. And we'll get in the mood for that one. Three songs I can almost guarantee we will not hear tonight at Empower Field. Coming up with the 6 o'clock Triple Shot next. 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
2: So Ellicott Highway, both north and southbound between Falcon Highway and Jones Road, is closed due to a crash. Also, that right lane is blocked Nevada northbound at St. Elmo Avenue. Got crashes Peterson Road northbound at Barnes and also Powers northbound at Old Ranch. Powers north and southbound at Galley. The traffic lights are still out.
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4: Staying active every day will go a long way towards helping you live a happy, healthy, and pain-free life. And there is perhaps no movement more fundamental than walking. It reinforces the alignment, stability, and coordinated muscle activation that supports how your body moves, whether you're doing strenuous exercise or simply going about your daily life. This is according to Dana Santis, a strength and conditioning specialist. Even though you walk every day, Dana does say you can make small adjustments to immediately improve your walking mechanics. So, keep your rib cage stacked over your pelvis. 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Allow your arms to swing naturally in coordination with your legs. 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I'm Dr. Sanjay Gupta, helping you live a better life.
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